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My name's Fred Setters, and welcome along to After Hours, 60 minutes of chilled out music, which hopefully will relax you at the end of a busy day. Do hope that you'll stay with me for the next hour or so, and we're going to get the programme underway today with this one.

was Robbie Williams, of course, and She's the One. Time now on After Hours for a number from the Lighthouse family. This is a lovely one. It's called Lifted.

was the voices of Jamie Jones, Delius Kennedy, Alfred Nevarez, and Tony Boroviak. And together they were known as All for One. That was released back in 1994. That was I Swear. Time now on After Hours for a little bit of Supertramp.

That's George Michael and Careless Whisper. And once again, we've reached the time where it's our last song here on After Hours. And I'm going to leave you this week with this one from John Legend.

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0: The latest national and international news is next. From our studios at Basingstoke and North Hampshire Hospital, online, around the hospital, and across Basingstoke on DAB, this is HRB.
2: From the Sky News Centre at 2, a man who plotted a terror attack on a Taylor Swift concert in Vienna has told an Austrian court he's sorry before he was sentenced to 15 years in jail. The 21-year-old, who can't be named under Austrian privacy laws, admitted offences that forced three Eras Tour shows to be cancelled in 2024. He planned to target fans after contacting Islamic State online. Our reporter Amelia Harper has been following the hearing and sums up the prosecution's case.
3: They said he attempted to buy weapons online, including a machine gun and a hand grenade. They say he also used an Islamic State video to try to build a bomb.
2: There'll be no national screening programme for prostate cancer, with experts warning that testing every man would do more harm than good. Only a few thousand high-risk men with a particular gene fault will be offered regular checks. There's still confusion about how close we are to a deal between the US and Iran over the conflict in the Middle East. Sources in the Trump administration say a memorandum of understanding to extend a ceasefire is ready to go, subject to the president's approval. Tehran says that's not true. Pharmacists in England will be able to treat more patients without them needing to see a GP. The move is part of an expansion of the Pharmacy First scheme aimed at reducing demand for doctors' appointments. Tens of thousands of young people are to be offered training placements over the next 3 years. It follows a report warning of a moral crisis in youth unemployment, with Alan Milburn's review suggesting government decisions like raising the minimum wage have cut the number of entry-level jobs. The Work and Pensions Secretary, Pat McFadden, says the problem's been building for years.
4: There are deep structural things going on. In fact, since the financial crash, youth employment has never in a single year reached the levels it was before that financial crash. So it's a long-term problem.
2: And temperatures are expected to fall over the coming days after the UK's hottest start to May on records. Still could be 28 degrees Celsius in some places, though. That's the latest.
5: HRB. Music through the night on the HRB Night Shift.

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0: 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Ooh, I start to miss you, baby, sometimes.
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3: Your loved one's admission to hospital can be worrying, and there may be many questions and concerns that you may have. 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
4: This is Jackie from Bishopsford Court. 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
5: The latest national and international news is next. Around the hospital, online at hrbasingstoke.co.uk and across Basingstoke on DAB. This is HRB.
6: From the Sky News Centre at 3, a man who plotted to attack a Taylor Swift concert in Austria has been jailed for 15 years. The 21-year-old admitted planning to target fans outside the stadium in Vienna with knives or homemade bombs after linking up with the Islamic State group online. It forced three Eras tour shows to be cancelled in 2024. Iranian state media has rejected US claims that the ceasefire is being extended. The White House says the 60-day extension includes reopening the key Strait of Hormuz shipping lane, but the agreement is still awaiting President Trump's approval. US Treasury Secretary Scott Bessent says a lasting deal is still some way off.
7: Nothing is going to be on the table until we see the Strait of Hormuz open and the Iranians agree that they have to turn over the highly enriched uranium and that they can't have a nuclear program.
6: Nicola Sturgeon says she was deceived, misled and betrayed by her ex-husband Peter Murrell. The former First Minister of Scotland says she's probably having the worst week of her life after he admitted to embezzling hundreds of thousands of pounds from the SNP. Patients in England will be able to get treatment for five more conditions at their local pharmacy, easing pressure on GPs. A £340 million deal will let qualified pharmacists assess patients and prescribe on the spot from the autumn. Tom Hanks says he didn't ask any questions when he was approached with the idea for a fifth Toy Story film. The actor has spent almost 30 years starring as cowboy doll Woody. The latest move in the franchise is all about the rise of children using technology, and Tom has this advice for young people.
8: Put it down. Turn it off. Do something else. Call the neighbors and say, do you want to get together? It's actually incredibly simple, and yet why is it so hard to do something?
6: And Scotland manager Steve Clarke has signed a new contract as boss. It means he'll lead the team through to the 2030 World Cup. That's the latest. I'm back.
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life had just pushed his luck a little too far that night. The sight of blood dispersed the gang. A crowd gathered, the police came. An ambulance screamed to halt.

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'Cause youth's a mask, but it don't last. Live it long and live it fast. Georgie was a friend of mine.

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1: It's Melissa on HRB from the Coronary Care Unit here. Here I am with Elaine, and she's a healthcare assistant.
2: Coronary Care Unit looks after poorly people with heart problems. And I'm a healthcare assistant and I help the nurses in their role. So I look after the patients as much as I can, get them up for breakfast, give them washes, and make sure they're comfortable, help them with their lunches, food, and making sure that, you know, they don't go hungry. Basically helping them with things that they can't do for themselves, like going to the loo and washing and all that kind of
1: thing. Brilliant.
2: And then if the nurses need help with anything, then we help out. We take all their observations as well, so blood pressure and, you know, bits and bobs like that, temperature and pulse. And so we do all that and record that for the nurses. And we just basically keep an eye on them. And if we see that, you know, any are in need of urgent help, we can call people straight away. We pass information back to the nurses because, you know, they're busy a lot of the time with, you know, sort of drugs and writing notes and bits and bobs.
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6: From the Sky News Centre at 5, a man who plotted a terror attack on a Taylor Swift concert in Vienna in 2024 has been jailed for 15 years. The 21-year-old admitted planning to target fans with knives or homemade bombs after contact with Islamic State online. His co-defendant, also 21, was jailed for 12 years on separate terror charges, not part of the concert plots. His lawyer is David Jodelbauer.
7: We knew the allegations were grave. We knew the state prosecutors did a very thorough job. The trial brought a lot of evidence against my client. It was clear to us that he would most likely get convicted. I think that's why he was so composed.
6: A Blue Origin rocket has exploded in a fireball during a late-night launch pad test, shaking nearby homes. Officials say no one was injured and there's no threat to the public following the incident at Cape Canaveral in Florida. Patients in England will be able to get treatment for 5 more conditions at their local pharmacy instead of having to see their GP. A £340 million deal will let qualified pharmacists assess patients and prescribe on the spot from the autumn. Chairman of the National Pharmacy Association, Dr. Oliver Picard, says it won't close a £2.5 billion funding gap, though.
8: If we keep putting in money into a contract that is broken, where pharmacies end up subsidising the NHS with cost of medicine rising and pharmacies dispensing at a loss, we're not going to see an improvement. So the gap needs to be bridged, and urgently.
6: There'll be no national screening programme for prostate cancer, with experts warning that testing every man would do more harm than good. Only a few thousand high-risk men with a particular gene fault will be offered regular checks. People in Whinstable are being warned that their water could stay patchy over the weekend after taps ran dry. South East Water says supply should be back today. And Luke Littler is a 2-time Premier League darts champion after an 11th-end victory over Luke Humphreys in a thrilling final. He lost out to last night's opponent in the decider 12 months ago. That's the latest.
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0: London, dubs, acetates. 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
1: And here I am up on CCU with Mark. He's a therapy assistant.
2: I support the physiotherapist, making sure that people get up out of bed, help rehabilitate injuries, and making sure people live as independent as possible when they leave hospital. Yeah, I work mainly across E floor, C floor, and CCU and Wessex wards.
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5: From the Sky News Centre at 6. A man's been sentenced to 15 years in prison for plotting a terror attack at a Taylor Swift concert in Vienna in 2024. Prosecutors say the 21-year-old had become radicalised by Islamic State and attempted to buy weapons online before he was arrested. He planned to target fans after contacting the Islamic State group online. His lawyer, Anna Mehr, says she'll discuss with her client whether to appeal.
6: Considering the sentencing guidelines of 10 to 20 years, we're exactly in the middle. I'm going to discuss this with my client in the coming days.
5: A Blue Origin rocket's exploded during an overnight launch pad test in Florida. Founder Jeff Bezos says no one was injured and they're working out what caused the blast. J.D. Vance says a peace deal between the US and Iran is not there yet, but it's getting close. The White House says any agreement hinges on Tehran handing over its highly enriched uranium and not developing a nuclear weapon. Pharmacists in England will be able to make more clinical decisions and treat more people. The government's putting £340 million into expanding its Pharmacy First scheme to ease pressure on GPs. Health Minister Stephen Kinnock says it'll mean a better experience for patients.
7: We're going to be seeing a really big ramping up of the number of pharmacists who are qualified, and that's great for patients because they don't have to then be shuttled between the GP to the pharmacy, then back again. They are able then to get the service that they want from their local community pharmacist.
5: But the National Pharmacy Association says the money's not enough to close a £2.5 billion funding gap. The number of drivers using their phones for things other than calls is at an eight-year high. One in 10 under 25s has admitted live streaming while driving in the past year. And Luke Littler became emotional as he was crowned Premier League darts champion for a second time. The world number one beat Luke Humphreys 11-10 in a thrilling final at the O2 Arena. And that's the latest.
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1: Hey Francis, I don't know about you, but I kind of need a break. 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
1: Hi, I'm John Perkin, a presenter here on Hospital Radio Basingstoke. And you can join me for JP's musical extravaganza every Friday evening between 6 and 8 o'clock. It's a request programme, so I'll play whatever song you would like to hear, anything from ABBA to ZZ Top. There'll be local news, weather and any other quirky tidbits I can dig up. 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It's a great way to start the weekend. You know it makes sense.
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3: 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We have three theatres and two endoscopy suites. We cater for about 1,100 patients a month, which is about 13,000 patients a year. And it ranges from children as young as one to adults that could be 100 plus. A range of operations from ear, nose and throat, gynaecology, orthopaedics, general surgery, pain, dental, then through to endoscopy, which can be colonoscopies, sigmoidoscopies, bronchoscopies, a whole range of things. And we also have some outpatient services as well. It's very busy, and probably a lot of people, I don't think, realise how busy we are. As I say, it's 1,200 patients a month, and that's sort of between 250, 300 patients a week we can be seeing through these doors, so it is very busy. It allows patients that need to be in hospital and staying in hospital to be cared for in the right facilities, obviously main theatre and seafloor and other areas, so the Diagnostic and Treatment Centre can then just do the outpatients and the patients that need one, two, three night stays. So it means it's sort of a better utilisation of facilities all round.
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0: From our studios at Basingstoke and North Hampshire Hospital, online, around the hospital, and across Basingstoke on DAB, this is HRB.
5: From the Sky News Centre at 7, a man who plotted a terror attack on a Taylor Swift concert in Vienna in 2024 has been jailed for 15 years. The 21-year-old admitted planning to target fans with knives or homemade bombs after contact with Islamic State online. His co-defendant, also 21, was jailed for 12 years on separate terror charges, not part of the concert plot. His lawyer is David Jodelbauer.
6: We knew the allegations were grave. We knew the state prosecutors did a very thorough job. The trial brought a lot of evidence against my client. It was clear to us that he would most likely get convicted. I think that's why he was so composed.
5: A Blue Origin rockets exploded during a late-night launch pad test, shaking homes nearby in Florida. Officials say no one was injured. Two people have been injured after a Russian drone crashed into an apartment block in eastern Romania. It's believed the devices were being used as part of an overnight attack on Ukraine's border regions. The leader of Qatar is urging Donald Trump to prioritise peace to spare the Middle East more tension and escalation. The pair have had a phone call after US Vice President J.D. Vance told reporters a peace deal with Iran is close. He says it's not there yet, but he's feeling positive.
7: We do think they're negotiating, at least so far, in good faith, and we're making some progress. Hopefully we'll continue to make progress. The president will be in a position where he can endorse the agreement, but obviously that's still TBD.
5: The White House wants Tehran to hand over its uranium and not develop a nuclear weapon. Patients in England will be able to get treatment for five more conditions at their local pharmacy instead of having to see their GP. A £340 million deal will let qualified pharmacists assess patients and prescribe on the spot from autumn. And Scotland international John McGinn's being honoured ahead of his trip to the World Cup this summer. A mural's going up on the side of a house in his hometown of Clydebank. That's the latest.
0: Around the hospital, online at hrbasingstoke.co.uk and across Basingstoke on DAB. 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

brochure about the sun. Learn to ignore what the photographer saw. I was always told that you should join a club. Stick with the gang if you want to belong. I was a lonely boy.

It's not a crime when you look the way you do, the way I like to picture you. When I get home, it's late at night, I pour a drink and watch the fight. Turn off the TV, look at a book, pick up the phone, fix some food. Maybe I'll sit up all night and day, waiting for the minute.

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It's time for the breakfast mix. 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
5: This is Lily on Ward D5. 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

The 15th Basingstoke Festival kicks off on the evening of Friday the 19th of June with a colourful parade through Basingstoke. Scratchbuilt Productions will bring this year's theme, Parade of the Mythical Beasts, to life with giant creations, live music and performances as the parade winds its way from Cross Street, up Church Street, down Woad Street, through Festival Square and into the Amphitheatre. Festival favourites, Alton Dance Theatre, will return with Zigzag, a physical comedy and acrobatic performance featuring wooden reels. Pumpkin Pantos will also be back, delighting audiences with their musical and comedy take on Alice in Wonderland. New acts include Pirates of the Caribbean, who will present Pirate Taxi, a circus show in, on and around a classic London cab. Other highlights include Hydropunk by Artisani, an interactive water sculpture installation, Gardani's Juggling Ballet Juggling Mashup, U2 Can Tutu, and the band Mr. Wilson's Second Liners, who will lead the opening parade. And HRB will also be across everything that is going on as the official radio station of the event. Basingstokefestival.co.uk is where to go to find all the information you need to be part of Basingstoke's biggest event of the summer. That's the Basingstoke Festival, 19th of June to the 5th of July 2020.

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1: 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On air and online 52 weeks of the year. Taking you behind the healthcare headlines, this is Word on Health. Thanks to the award-winning performance of Peter Ash as Paul Foreman, a character with the terminal condition motor neurone disease, or MND as it's otherwise known, on the ITV soap Coronation Street, and the magnificent, dignified and selfless efforts of the late great Leeds Rhino rugby player Rob Burrows and Scottish rugby legend Dodie Weir, who both sadly lost their lives to MND, public understanding and support for motor neurone disease has increased significantly. Joe Mountney from the MND Association explains why raising awareness is so crucial.
2: The more people that know about MND and to understand it and see the devastation that it has, the better to support us as an association to raise funds for us so that we can invest it into the research. And only then can we really affect the change that's so desperately needed. We know, as you've mentioned, Rob and the likes of Dodie Weir, who were really brave and opened up their homes and their lives for people to see what it's like for people living with motor neurone disease, because there wasn't much awareness of it before, to look for the signs of what motor neurone disease might look like if people start experiencing any symptoms that could be related.
1: So let's address that stage by stage. As we've come to know, MND is a rare progressive disease that damages the nerves and muscles in the brain and spinal cord. How might it manifest itself initially?
2: The difficulty is it really affects everyone differently. My father-in-law was diagnosed with MND in 2018, and his first symptom was starting to lose the use of his right arm. I've met people at support groups that have just lost the use of part of their thumb. So it's not always big muscles

0: go, but muscle weakness is definitely one of those. There can be muscle cramps or spasms as well, and then speech and communication problems or swallowing difficulties as well. So those are some of the common symptoms that you would probably only get one of at the start.
1: I guess because these symptoms can be quite vague to start with, that makes it difficult for doctors to diagnose.
0: It is, and it's also difficult for doctors to diagnose because there's only around 5,000 people in the UK at any time living with motor neurone disease. So it could be that a GP has never come across a patient with MND before. So the diagnosis stage can take quite a long time, which in itself causes a challenge given how quickly the disease can progress with people.
1: I understand it can affect people of all ages, but it's more common in people over the age of 40. Are there factors that place a person at a heightened risk?
0: We think that there are some environmental and lifestyle factors that could act together with specific genes to predispose people to get MND. But at the moment, we don't know what the exact recipe of those factors are.
1: How does MND progress and what challenges do patients and families face?
0: It really varies from person to person. In most, it's quite rapid. For others, if you think of Professor Stephen Hawking, it can take a lot longer. When we first started doing the research after my father-in-law was diagnosed, the scariest thought was that his mind and his eyes were potentially the only things that were going to remain active, and he could almost become trapped in his body that would no longer work. He'd been a very active man. To think that he may get to the point where he was just going to be in a wheelchair with only his mind and eyes active, that was really a scary point for the family.
1: Are there any treatments that might slow the progression?
0: There aren't for the majority. There is one treatment that is proven to be effective in about 2% of people that are living with MND with a specific gene, and we're currently working with NICE to work on getting that drug available to those people with that gene.
1: Looking to the future, is there a pipeline of treatments that offer hope?
0: We've made more advances in the last 20 years than we have ever done before. At the end of December 2024, we had a research grants portfolio which consisted of 133 grants involving 290 researchers. So the more money we can invest into the research, then hopefully the sooner we can find treatment and ultimately a cure.
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5: And in today's local news, a man has been jailed for 7 days and banned from a string of shops after stealing more than £100 of goods from a Fleet petrol station. Lloyd Connell of No Fixed Abode admitted stealing sandwiches, cookies, drinks, biscuits, champagne and a basket worth £155 from the Shell garage in Cove Road in Fleet on December the 6th last year. Magistrates at Basingstoke sentenced Connell to 7 days immediate imprisonment, saying the offence was so serious that only a custodial sentence could be justified. The court noted he was already in custody, having been recalled, and took his previous record into account when deciding on jail. Free marketing support is being offered to small and independent businesses to boost their online visibility and reach. GRW Basingstoke, an initiative led by marketeer Josh, provides free marketing audit to eligible businesses in areas such as website clarity, customer journey, online presence and social media. The programme aims to help businesses improve their digital blueprint and attract more customers. And in local cricket, Basingstoke and North Hants have their season up and running with their first win points on the board in both the Southern Premier League and the T20 Cup. They followed up a surprise 2-1 win over T20 holders St Cross Simondians with an equally important 6-wicket victory over Havant, which moved them off the Division 1 basement.
2: all your favourites.
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0: The Basingstoke Transport Festival, the Old Basing Carnival, the Tadley Treacle Fair. 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

The 2026 Autumn Walking Festival runs from the 1st to the 31st of May and marks the 14th year of this truly friendly walking celebration in Alton. Ideal for enthusiastic walkers, relaxed wanderers and curious explorers of all ages, the festival is a wonderful opportunity for local residents and visitors alike to meet the like-minded people, explore the town and its surrounding villages and discover the superb Hampshire countryside with its abundance of wildlife and rich cultural heritage. 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More information at alton.gov.uk/Alton-Walking-Festival. That's the Alton Walking Festival from the 1st to the 31st of May.

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2: 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That's the Tadley Treacle Fair, Sunday 31st of May from 11am to 4pm at Saunders Fields in Tadley.
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2: Hello there, it's Richard Smith here with another A to Z of Pop Trivia Challenge for you. I'm looking for the answer to the following question. What A sung about 10,000 nights in 2009? So that's what A sung about 10,000 nights in 2009. Okay, time's up. Did you get it? Well, the answer is Alphabeat.

0: Well, that's all for now, but please do join me again soon here on your favourite station for more from the A to Z of Pop. Take care. Ta-ra.
1: The A to Z of Pop Trivia Challenge with Richard Smith.
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0: With Talking Life, I'm Jessica Harding. In response to Britain's health crisis, Dr. Claire Mosley is continuing the work of her late husband, Dr. Michael Mosley, alongside the Fast 800 to promote a healthier nation. Their science-backed programme offers a sustainable solution for improving public health. Joining me to discuss this is Dr. Claire Mosley and members of the Fast 800, Sue and Nigel. Dr. Mosley, how did Dr. Michael Mosley's work change the public's approach to diet wellness?
1: Starting from when he discovered he had type 2 diabetes himself, and at the time it was always assumed that you went straight on medication and you stayed on medication. But he wanted to lose weight and not have to take medication. So he lost 10 kilos in 8 weeks. And his blood sugars came right down and he went into remission. And it was seen to be some anomaly at the time. But increasingly, the evidence came out to show that by weight loss, many people can put their diabetes into remission.
0: What are the key benefits participants can expect from following the Fast 800 programme?
1: They get support to lose weight. In doing that, they also get access to fantastic programmes so that they can eat the right sort of foods, plenty of protein, plenty of fibre, and that makes a huge difference. And that helps them on their weight loss journey. But there are so many other benefits too, in terms of improving heart health, reducing blood pressure, better skin, better mood, and often those are the benefits that they are really not expecting.
0: Sue and Nigel, what were your experiences of the Fast 800 programme?
2: My husband went to the doctors and was recommended to look at the programme 5 years ago. We gave it a go together, and the benefits we had were big weight loss between us, 8 stone altogether, and other health benefits such as, in Nigel's case, his blood pressure dropped, better sleep, better ability to exercise. We found we could walk further, which helped, and just better mood, feeling better.
3: We went on the diet plan. No, it's not a diet plan, it's a change of lifestyle. And I used to suffer quite a lot with acid reflux. That disappeared. I had gout. That disappeared. The biggest lifestyle change was cutting out all the sugary things and also carbohydrate. But we were so surprised that, you know, the flexibility of being able to eat things.
0: Dr. Mosley, where can we go for more information?
1: Fast800.com. And we've also got a sale going on, 30%.
0: Thank you all. With Talking Life, I'm Jessica Harding.
4: The name of Friday is derived from yet another Norse god, in this case a goddess, Frigga. She was believed to be the wife of Odin and was the goddess of marriage and the hearth. The Romans had named this day for their goddess of beauty, Venus. They called it Dies Venerius. When the Germanic tribes invaded England, they imposed their goddess upon the day meant to honour Venus. The day was called Frigadag. It's been corrupted over the centuries since the 500s to be Friday.
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0: From our studios at Basingstoke and North Hampshire Hospital, online, around the hospital, and across Basingstoke on DAB, this is HRB.
1: From the Sky News Centre at 8. A man who plotted a terror attack on a Taylor Swift concert in Vienna has told an Austrian court he's sorry before he was sentenced to 15 years in jail. The 21-year-old, who can't be named under Austrian privacy laws, admitted offences that forced three Eras Tour shows to be cancelled in 2024. He'd planned to target fans after contacting the Islamic State group online. Amelia Harper sums up the prosecution's case.
2: They said he attempted to buy weapons online, including a machine gun and a hand grenade. They say he also used an Islamic State video to try to build a bomb.
1: NATO has hit out at Russia's recklessness after a drone hit a block of flats in Romania close to the border with Ukraine. Meanwhile, Kyiv's accused Moscow of attacking a cargo ship in the southern Odessa region. A Blue Origin rocket has exploded in a fireball during a launch pad test in Florida. Officials say no one's been injured and there's no threat to the public. A peace deal between the US and Iran is not there yet, according to J.D. Vance. But the American vice president told reporters both sides are close. There'll be 300,000 new work placements for young people over the next 3 years. Figures show more than a million 16 to 24-year-olds aren't in work, education or training, which is the highest level in more than a decade. The move follows a warning in yesterday's Milburn report that Britain risks a lost generation. Work and Pensions Minister Torsten Bell says the figures are pointing to real danger.
3: We see big increases of people getting into their early 20s who have never worked. If you look at Allen's report yesterday, which, as you say, highlighted a really big problem we face as a country, it showed that 6 in 10 of those that are neet today have actually never had a job. That isn't a good situation for us to be in.
1: And Luke Littler has regained the Premier League darts title. The teenager beat Luke Humphreys 11-10 in the final at O2 Arena in London. That's the latest.
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0: At the Royal Hampshire Hospital in Winchester, Hampshire Hospital's NHS Foundation Trust has set up a dedicated stroke treatment centre. Louise from the centre explained more about what it does and how it works.
1: So if you have a stroke, we tend to send people on to Winchester, where we have our hyperacute stroke unit. That means that all the stroke patients are treated in the one unit, which means that we've kind of got all the consultants and the medical services available to you. If you happen to live in Basingstoke or an area and need rehab, we would then move you back to Basingstoke for your rehabilitation. And if you're more Winchester or Eastleigh area, we'd keep you in Winchester. The team that I work with is the stroke early support discharge team, and actually we're trying to get our stroke patients home a little bit sooner with that, and we would actually do some therapy with them at home. So instead of having your therapy on a ward, we would actually take you to your own home and give you the therapy at the same level that we would on the ward. This is for kind of more mild to moderate stroke patients, but we find people really benefit being at home. They actually rehab very well at home, and actually they have the family support there as well.

0: Join Alton Lions for a spectacular family event as we commemorate D-Day and the 90th anniversary of the Spitfire. 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

0: With Talking Money, this is Etley Davies. Nearly half of Brits believe young people's struggles in buying a house stems from their penchant for luxuries like takeaway coffees, according to a study by King's College London. As a nation of coffee lovers, how much do we really spend on the beverage? Research by Finder established the average price of coffee stands at £3.47, a figure that unsurprisingly rises to £3.70 in London. Taking a look at the UK's most popular coffee shop, Costa, we can see that the price of an Americano is set at £3.80, higher than the national average. The rising trend of specialty coffees, such as iced oat milk lattes and matchas, will certainly set you back an extra pound or two. Then we must turn to those tempting toppings and extras, those syrups, extra shots, creams and marshmallows, which will have customers leaving spending more than they realise. We could of course make a much cheaper cup of instant coffee at home, rather than buy it. But if you want to enjoy a latte or cappuccino, you'll need to invest in either a bean or pod machine, then the ongoing cost of said beans or pods. Coffee shops also serve a purpose that homebrew would not provide, the social aspect. Coffee shops serve as a much needed third space for community connections. Many people view their daily run as a social run, to meet with friends or colleagues. These places provide vibrant workspaces, attracting professionals and students. Does this add to the cost? Can we justify the extra expense in terms of reciprocated social value? It's also worth noting that coffee culture itself has become a lifestyle choice for many, from collecting loyalty points to sharing aesthetically pleasing latte art on social media. The humble coffee has evolved into a symbol of modern living. For some, the daily visit to a cafe isn't just about the drink, but about taking a moment for themselves in a busy day, enjoying the atmosphere and indulging in a small but meaningful treat. Additionally, the amount you frequent a coffee shop will determine how much the cost can add up to. Nescafe suggests that 80% of UK coffee shop goers go at least once a week, with 16% of those surveyed going on a daily basis. It is tricky to determine the exact amount we as Brits spend on coffee, but the average property price in the UK is over a quarter of a million. So, let's say you find a house for £250,000. You'd need a minimum deposit of 5%, which works out to about £12,000. Buying a first home can be a big challenge, but there are ways to do it. And no, your flat white is not the reason you can't afford a house. With Talking Money, this is Etley Davies.
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3: More than 150,000 people in the UK live with multiple sclerosis, or MS, as it's otherwise known. It's a chronic, incurable, often disabling disease of the brain and the central nervous system, where the body's own immune system mistakenly attacks the protective coating of nerve fibres, called the myelin sheath, causing communication problems between the brain and the rest of the body. Claire Winchester is from the MS Trust.
4: It's a really complex neurological condition, and it's very highly individualised as well. So one person might have problems with vertigo and balance. Somebody else might have problems with muscle stiffness and spasms and coordination, but it could be fatigue or stress or all sorts of other things. MS tends to be diagnosed as one of a number of different subtypes. It is all one condition, but those different subtypes reflect the degree to which there is progression going on or inflammatory activities. The inflammatory activity would be around people who are having lots of what we call relapses, and they can vary from uncomfortable to catastrophic.
3: Claire, you've recently released a report based on research with MS patients that shows across the UK as a whole, around 96,000 people with MS are affected

0: fully imprisoned in their own homes. That's a huge number.
1: We realise what we've been doing is we've been really underestimating the number of people who need somebody else with them to be able to leave the house, whether that's somebody to actually drive them or somebody to support them on public transport or accompany them somewhere. And there was a huge proportion of our respondents said they wouldn't consider leaving the house if they didn't have some trusted support with them. And that is a huge blow to people's independence. That has huge implications for people's ability to hold down a job, but also things like social exclusion and the ability to engage in just the ordinary daily activity, seeing people, you know, going shopping, or walking the park, really simple things, and it has a profound impact.
0: How do we start to address that?
1: I think it's fair to say that a lot of people get their homes well organised with the rails and their furniture in the right place and supportive technology at home. And a lot of places pride themselves on being accessible. There's ramps and there's disabled toilets and there's smooth, easy signage, and that's great. But so often it's in between the two that's so difficult. The most disabling place is quite often the road outside your own house. And there's no drop curb, the pavements are overgrown, you know, you can't get your rollator across them or your wheelchair. There's not an accessible public transport service that you can reach from your home. And actually the barriers are right at the gate. And we think there's a lot people can do in their own locations, towns and cities, to identify what the barriers are and alert the people that can do something about it and get your priorities up on the list for your area.
0: And the MS Trust has put together a toolkit to enable people with the condition, available off your website, to do just that.
1: It's just about signposting people to the right places. But where do you start with identifying where a good place for drop curb would be that would allow you to cross the road safely in your wheelchair? Where are there places that is just unsafe for somebody to go unaccompanied? It's about highlighting those hot spots of danger and making sure that councils, local authorities, social services understand your need.
0: My grateful thanks to Claire Winchester. 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
2: The Tadley Treacle Fair 2026 will be on Sunday, May the 31st at Saunders Fields, Tadley. 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That's the Tadley Treacle Fair, Sunday 31st of May from 11am to 4pm at Saunders Fields in Tadley.
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0: With Talking Tech, I'm Josh Emsbright. New data shows a 39% rise in the number of parents seeking a grammar school place for their child. This growing demand has intensified competition for places and could leave many students from low-income families behind. That's why Atom Learning is attempting to level the playing field and is offering its 11-plus exam resources to eligible pupils completely for free. Joining me now to discuss this is Anna Masterson, Chief Learning Officer from Atom Learning. Anna, tell us about what your data shows.
1: So our data shows that there's been a 39% increase in parents targeting grammar schools. If we break down our data, about half of those parents are applying to grammar schools only. What that does is that increases the amount of competition for those grammar school places. That means that if you're from a disadvantaged background, you are in that competition with children who maybe have more means to prepare for those 11-plus exams than you. It's no secret that lots of tuition and coaching often goes into preparing for selective school exams, and tuition costs range from anywhere between £30 to £75 an hour for a tutor. Now, that's just not within the means of so many families in the UK.
0: So at Atom Learning, what have you done to combat this?
1: In January this year, we wanted to extend our reach, and so we started working directly with grammar schools. We're now working directly with about 50% of the grammar schools across the country. And when we talk to those grammar school heads, they're really passionate about widening access. And so they are working with us to make sure that families from disadvantaged backgrounds, any family eligible for Pupil Premium, can access all of Atom Learning for free. We are a real mix of educators and technologists. 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That's kind of the education side of it. The technology side of it is where it gets really exciting, because if you think questions you can get in a workbook, videos a tutor could talk you through instruction, the technology works in a way where as a child answers a question, they get instant feedback and their work is instantly marked, so they get that feedback loop of how they're doing.
0: To sign up or to find out more, go to atomlearning.com. With Talking Tech, I'm Josh Emsbright.
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1: This is John Perkin, and I'll be here very soon to play your requests in Music on Demand. 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
7: 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This is HRB.
8: From the Sky News Centre at 9. A man's apologised after admitting he planned to carry out a terror attack at a Taylor Swift concert in Vienna in 2024. The 21-year-old's been sentenced to 15 years in prison after plotting to target fans with knives or homemade bombs. Three Eras Tour shows had to be cancelled. Alison Strauss was due to go to one of them with her son Andrew. She told us at the time she thought authorities made the right call.
9: You have a stadium full of, again, innocent people, but a lot of children and younger folks, and look, safety in today's world, unfortunately, we have to go with safety first.
8: Two people have been charged after a woman was shot dead outside a bar in Sheffield. Police say Shanice Brooks was an innocent bystander when she was shot on West Street in the early hours of Monday morning. European leaders have come out in support of Romania after Russian drones hit a block of flats close to its border with Ukraine. France is demanding an explanation from its Russian ambassador, while Poland has called the actions dangerous. An uncrewed Blue Origin rocket exploded during a test in Florida overnight. Officials have confirmed no one was injured. After days of water issues during the heatwave, locals in Whitstable in Kent are being told their supply might still be patchy over the weekend. 8,000 homes were left without running water as reservoirs struggled to cope with the demand. South East Water says supplies should be back today, but business owners in the seaside town say they're frustrated. Darren Wilton is the landlord at the Old Neptune pub.
10: It's very devastating because, like, you know, we've had a long winter and we rely on our springs and our summers to take us through the winters. And you know how hard the pub game is at the moment.
8: And £340 million is being put into pharmacies in England to ease pressures on GPs. Pharmacists will be able to make more clinical decisions and treat more people. That's the latest.
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13: Hello, I'm Martin Brown, and welcome along to the Vinyl Impressions Music Radio Show. Today, it's the Mystery Year Top Threes, where I play the top three singles from the official UK vinyl record chart from a particular week, and where, just for fun, you can guess and can you remember which year they are from in each case. I'll have five sections for you this time, for you to guess the mystery year of, no prizes, but you can show off to your friends when you get one right. Let's away with our first mystery year at number three, Walk of Life. Here's Dire Straits.

the album originally, Brothers in Arms, Dire Straits, and The Walk of Life. Number three in our first mystery year. And what was that year? That's the thing. It gets easier as it goes along. Do you remember number two? Well, it's from Nana Mouskouri. Used to have her own show on the BBC many moons ago. This was a top hit in our mystery year. Number two, Only Love. Oh.

Nana Mouskouri, and every song she ever sang live or on a recorded BBC show, she always had a little story to go with it, which made it all the more enjoyable to listen to. And brings us to our number one in our first mystery year. It's from A-ha. The sun always shines. But what was that year? It was February. Which year?

There we are, completes our first mystery year at number one. Sun always shines on TV, doesn't it just? February 1986. Let's move right on to our second mystery year. See if we can get this one. Itsy Bitsy Teeny Weeny Yellow Polka Dot Bikini. It was a cover version. It was number three, and it was from Bomb Ballerina. Let's have a listen.

DNA featuring Suzanne Vega, Tom's Diner. That's on our chart. Number two, this is number one. Can you guess the year yet? It's Turtle Power. Yes, it was. Partners in Crime.

August 1990. How are you doing on these? Here's one slightly older, but I don't know whether I'll catch you up or not with it. Another oldie made new at number 3 from Darts, from the album Everyone Plays Darts, and they did in those days, how they played it on the record player as well. It's Raining.

Rivers of Babylon, Boney M, Three Times a Lady, of course, from Lionel Richie's Commodores, that's the original cut, and September, well done if you guessed and remembered, 1978. Let's move on, next, Mystery Year on the Vinyl Impressions.

playing the tunes that you would have remembered from being on vinyl record. That one, Lamar, If There's Any Justice. But what was the year? That was number 3 in this mystery year. Number 2, Destiny's Child, Lose My Breath.

Echoes Aloud, I'll Stand By You. That was 2004. One more mystery year to go, then we must go see if we can catch this one.

0: Thank you, Eric. That was Call On Me. Before that, Rachel Stevens and More, More, More. Final Mystery Year, number one to go. Robbie Williams, Radio. It was October 2004. Thought we'd catch right with that. A double-headed spear there. See you next time for the Vinyl Impressions Music Radio Show. Something different every time. Bye for now. Thanks for tuning.
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0: from our studios at Basingstoke and North Hampshire Hospital, broadcasting across Basingstoke on DAB, this is HRB.
1: From the Sky News Centre at 10. A man's apologised after admitting he planned a terror attack at a Taylor Swift concert in Vienna. The 21-year-old's been sentenced to 15 years in prison after contacting Islamic State online. Three Eras Tour shows had to be cancelled in 2024. Ukraine's calling for decisive action against Russia after two drones from Moscow hit a block of flats in Romania near the border with Ukraine. Two people were injured. NATO's vowed to bolster its defences and called the actions reckless. But military analyst Sean Bell says a stronger response is needed.
2: It's not enough for NATO to simply say we've crossed a line or, as John Healey said, we're watching you. Ultimately, NATO is going to have to stand up eventually because Russia will keep pushing.
1: Two people have been charged after a woman was shot dead outside a bar in Sheffield. Police say Shanice Brooks was an innocent bystander when she was targeted in the early hours of Monday morning. A Blue Origin rocket has exploded on its launch pad in Florida during a test. Footage shows the rocket bursting into a massive ball of fire. Officials say no one was injured. Billionaire founder Jeff Bezos says it was a very rough day. And Dr. Maggie Liu is an astrophysicist, and she says there'll be big problems for Blue Origin now.
3: Only 2 days ago, NASA said they had selected Blue Origin to be the first phase of the moon base that they're building on the moon. They were expecting the first launches to start as early as later this year, and this will be a huge setback for them.
1: It should get cooler over the next few days after record-breaking heat across parts of the UK. It'll stay warm today for the southeast of England, but by Sunday, temperatures should be back to near average for this time of year. And Luke Littler says he wanted to quit darts because of fan abuse before winning the Premier League again last night. The world champion beat Luke Humphreys 11-10 at London's O2 Arena. And that's the latest.
0: Around the hospital, online at hrbasingstoke.co.uk and across Basingstoke on DAB. 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
1: Did you know that daylight helps regulate your circadian rhythms? Physical, mental and behavioural changes that follow a 24-hour cycle. And these natural processes respond primarily to light and dark, and affect most living things, including animals, plants and even microbes. In turn, these circadian rhythms improve our sleep.

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The Duck Race and Mallard's Market, Sunday 7th of June 2026 at the Alton Community Centre. 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Entry to the race is £5, which includes your duck. 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You are welcome to come along into the community centre to decorate a duck. 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For the more information, go to altoncomsen.org.uk/events. That's the Duck Race and Mallard's Market, Sunday 7th of June 2020.

0: Why do birds tend to sing so early in the morning? Well, there are a couple of hypotheses. The songs we hear are typically coming from male birds looking to attract a mate. The early hours of the day tend to be more dry and cool, and this is thought to help birdsong travel as far as possible. Another theory is that male birds are trying to prove their strength and vigour, displayed by their ability to sing loudly before the day has even started. Maybe they even skipped breakfast. The real answer to why probably lies somewhere in between these two theories. However, the how and the why are not nearly as important as what is going on right outside our windows each morning. The morning chorus is a beautiful symphony of song occurring each day, and I encourage you all to wake up and embrace the melody.
1: 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So here is our local update.
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3: And in today's local news, a man has been jailed for 7 days and banned from a string of shops after stealing more than £100 of goods from a Fleet petrol station. Lloyd Connell of No Fixed Abode admitted stealing sandwiches, cookies, drinks, biscuits, champagne and a basket worth £155 from the Shell garage in Cove Road in Fleet on December the 6th last year. Magistrates at Basingstoke sentenced Connell to 7 days immediate imprisonment, saying the offence was so serious that only a custodial sentence could be justified. The court noted he was already in custody, having been recalled, and took his previous record into account when deciding on jail. Free marketing support is being offered to small and independent businesses to boost their online visibility and reach. GRW Basingstoke, an initiative led by marketeer Josh, provides free marketing audit to eligible businesses in areas such as website clarity, customer journey, online presence and social media. The programme aims to help businesses improve their digital blueprint and attract more customers. And in local cricket, Basingstoke and North Hants have their season up and running with their first win points on the board in both the Southern Premier League and the T20 Cup. They followed up a surprise 2-1 win over T20 holders St Cross Simondians with an equally important 6-wicket victory over Havant, which moved them off the Division 1 basement.
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The Living With Loss Cafe is a free social group of those who have been bereaved with tea, coffee, cakes and good company. It takes place on the second Monday of the month from 10:30 a.m. till noon and the fourth Thursday of the month from 2:30 p.m. till 4 p.m. at the Tadley Common Methodist Church in New Church Road in Tadley. For more information, you can call Reverend Steve McKay on 0118 981 6252 or Barbara Rayner on 0118 981 6262.

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Do you help look after someone with a care need? 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The group takes place on the last Thursday of the month, 11 a.m. till 1 p.m. at the Link in New Church Road in Tadley. Sometimes.

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3: This is Gary Jackson inviting you to join me for Dark Side of the Moon, the classic progressive rock show on this station. With the intro quiz, the sloppy bit in the middle, plus music from artists like Deep Purple, Yes, and Pink Floyd, we'll be taking a look back to the days when vinyl albums sold by the truckload, along with the occasional guest like Rick Wakeman.
4: I'd just come back from, say, Russia with the USSR then. I'd just come back there. It was before the Berlin Wall came down. And to cut a long story short, I got arrested while I was over there basically for stealing a KGB uniform, really.
3: That's The Dark Side of the Moon with Gary Jackson.
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9: From the Sky News Centre at 11. The head of NATO says Russia's a danger to all after two drones from Moscow hit an apartment block in Romania. Mark Rutte has said he's told the country's president the alliance is ready to defend. The strike happened near the border with Ukraine. A rocket from Jeff Bezos' company Blue Origin turned into a fireball last night after an explosion in Florida. No one was hurt. The price of oil's dropped to a six-week low after US Vice President J.D. Vance said a peace deal with Iran is close. He's told reporters he can't guarantee both sides will get there, but he's feeling optimistic. Alia Awadallah is a Middle East analyst and a former Pentagon defense official.
10: I would say, frankly, I'm not optimistic that any final discussions will resolve any of the major issues on the table, such as the Iranian nuclear program. I suspect that negotiations are most likely to succeed when it comes to just reopening the strait, and then the thornier issues will probably just keep getting kicked down the road.
9: Two people have been charged after a woman was shot dead outside a bar in Sheffield on Bank Holiday Monday. Police say Shanice Brooks was an innocent bystander. The number of drivers using their phones for things other than calls is at an eight-year high. The RAC says 1 in 10 under-25s admit they've live-streamed while driving in the last year. There were more than 40,000 convictions in 2024 where phone use was the contributory factor. Rod Dennis from the motoring organisation wants tougher action.
11: This is about education, especially among younger drivers. It's also perhaps about changing the penalties. And the other thing here is around the feeling, the sense that you could be caught. That does depend on probably more uniformed officers and more police forces making use of camera technology as well.
9: And Tim Allen says British fans are even more obsessed with Toy Story than audiences in the US. The actor reunited with Tom Hanks in London last night for the premiere of the fifth film in the franchise. And that's the latest.
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Good morning, this is the second hour of the Morning Mix on Hospital Radio Basingstoke. 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

want to know what's going on around the Basingstoke area in the coming months. 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

0: So, hello there. I'm here with Colin Tanner, retail business manager of St Michael's Hospice, and we're at the first of the monthly kilo sales up at the Furniture Centre in Chinham. So, Colin, for those of you who don't know about a kilo sale, what it involves, maybe tell us a bit more about that, how it works.
1: Excellent. Thanks, Darren. So our kilo sales is an event where customers can come in and purchase clothing by the weight as opposed to an actual individual price label on the item. This is really important for us to have these events because we get a really good volume of donations that come in. And unfortunately, we can't always get these items out to all of our stores just simply because of space. So by having these events like the kilo sale, it allows us to make more money than what we would through recycling opportunities. And the customers get a great bargain as well. So what would happen is customers would come in, find all the items that they like, we will then weigh them and they will pay according to the weight. And the structure works out as £10 per kilogram or part thereof.
0: Fantastic. And as well as the clothing, there's other things like puzzles and soft toys and that kind of thing we kind of add the experience. Now this is the first one you've done in its current format. How's things gone today?
1: Yeah, it's gone very well. We like to add additional pieces in. The puzzles is just something that we get donated in quite frequently. And again, if we can find opportunities to sell items off so that they don't get put into waste, then we need to do that. You know, we really like the opportunities of trying to be more sustainable. As for today, really pleased with how it started off. We've had a great footfall throughout the day. Regardless of a little bit of rain during the day, people still come out and shop, and the support from the local community has been brilliant.
0: Okay. And like we just said, it's going to be monthly. Is it going to be a similar format for future events, or are you looking at tinkering in any way, or just kind of keeping the same kind of content and sort of how it looks?
1: Well, it'll be the concept will remain the same, but the product is always going to change. So there will be a new product in all the time. Even on the next day, on the Sunday, definitely you're going to find new brands being put out there, new labels. So customers that have come on the Saturday, they can come on the Sunday and find something brand new as well. We will also look at opportunities to enhance what we've got. If we can find ways of doing things better, then we definitely will. But the concept of having it at our furniture store is really great because customers can come in, take a look at furniture, take a look at their retail therapy from a clothing point of view, and our donation center is just behind us as well. So if they would like to bring any donations in, they can do that as well.
0: Absolutely. And I think what surprised me, we're looking on the rails, there's a lot of stuff there which is like decent branded. It's not just, you know, what might put my thing the cheapest stuff, some really high quality products on the rails all the time, which people are getting really good deals on, aren't they?
1: Absolutely. When I was putting some rails together, I found some French Connection, some real classic Marks and Spencer's items, some really high-end high street brands. So these are items that are available, and you'll find people that love a bit of thrifting, they will come out and look for these brands because it's just a great opportunity to be more sustainable and get a good bargain.
0: Absolutely. And of course, this runs in conjunction with the existing charity shops and backs it up because, like all charities, the hospice needs an awful lot of money every single day. It's not once a year thing or once a month thing, it's continual. So I think in terms of the extra money it's producing, like you said, the stuff that had been in here today wouldn't only be on sale, it'd be in storage until the space in the shops. So it's just an extra little bonus, isn't it, for the hospice?
1: Absolutely, and that is exactly what we're all about. Our role is to be able to generate as much money as we can to keep what the hospice does, which is absolutely incredible. We need to support them to make sure that they can continue doing what they do.
0: Of course, because the support this hospice provides is invaluable. It's almost like a club that nobody wants to be part of, ideally, but unfortunately people are. So I think the work done here and for the hospice is incredible. And I think what I've seen today myself is repeat customers. Some come in the morning and come back in the afternoon or even the following day. Have you found that?
1: I have. We've got a lot of regular customers. They support us in our stores. Right now, we're trying to get some votes in for our favourite charity shop. And when we speak to some of the customers, they will tell us, oh, well, I've just recently been to Hook or I've been to Overton or any of our other stores. So it's really good to see that support from not just inside Basingstoke, but some of the a little bit further abroad as well, which is great. But yes, we've got regular customers. They come in all the time and we appreciate their support.
0: Okay, and just finally, you spoke about voting favourite charity shop. How can people do that, and was it the loan for getting in their votes?
1: Yeah, so they can go onto our website. They will be able to see the information on there. And all of our stores are handing out little bits of information with a nice little QR code that will link them straight through to where they can vote. Goes through with the Charity Retail Association. And I hope that everyone will vote us their favourite charity shop.
0: Fantastic. Colin, thanks for your time. Good to speak.

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1: The HRB Diary.
0: HRB is interested to know what is going on in and around the Basingstoke area in the coming months. 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So why not send us details of your event via email to hrbdiary@hrbasingstoke.co.uk.
1: Promote an event on HRB by sending us the details to hrbdiary@hrbasingstoke.co.uk. This is HRB.

Hi, this is Vernon Pierce, and in today's Health and Wellbeing programme, I'm going to be talking to you about angina and giving you information and advice provided by the NHS on their website, nhs.uk. What is angina? Well, it's a feeling of pain or tightness, usually in your chest. It can be a sign of a heart problem, so it's important to see a GP as soon as possible if you think you may have it. The main symptom of angina is sudden pain in your chest, neck, shoulders, jaw, or arms. The pain may feel like tightness, squeezing, or pressure, or like a dull ache, and it may make you feel sick, breathless, dizzy, or sweaty. Angina attacks are often brought on by exercise, stress, emotion, or cold temperatures, although sometimes there's no obvious trigger. Angina attacks usually last about 10 minutes and should stop after resting for a few minutes or taking your angina medicine. If you've been diagnosed with angina and get chest pain, follow the instructions you've been given for treating your angina. Stop what you're doing and rest. Use any medicine you've been prescribed, or take another dose after 5 minutes if the first dose doesn't help. If you still have symptoms 5 minutes after taking the second dose, call 999 for an ambulance. If your GP thinks you may have angina, you'll be referred to a heart specialist, a cardiologist, and you will have tests including blood tests, an ECG, electrocardiogram, to check the electrical activity of your heart, checking the level of oxygen in your blood, and scans such as an angiogram, MRI, or CT scan. We'll be looking at the causes of angina after this.

So what are the causes of angina? Well, angina happens when the heart doesn't get enough blood. This is usually due to coronary heart disease, where the blood vessels supplying blood to the heart become narrow or blocked by fatty deposits. But it can also be caused by the blood vessels in your heart tightening when they shouldn't, vasospastic angina or microvascular angina. You're more likely to get angina if you're a man aged 45 or over, or a woman aged 55 or over. You smoke, drink more than 14 units of alcohol a week, are living with obesity or overweight, have high blood pressure or high cholesterol, have had heart problems before, like a heart attack or heart rhythm problem, arrhythmia, have close relatives who have heart problems, or have another condition such as diabetes, arthritis, or kidney disease. If you have angina, you may be given medicine to treat an angina attack if you have one. Lower your chances of having an angina attack, such as beta blockers, and reduce your risk of having a stroke or heart attack, such as low-dose aspirin or statins. Sometimes you may be recommended to have surgery to increase the blood flow to your heart, coronary angioplasty, or a coronary artery bypass. I'll be telling you things you can do to help prevent angina attacks after this.

If you have angina, there are things you can do to help symptoms or reduce the chance of attacks. 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Always have your angina medicine with you. 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NHS Better Health has free tools and support to help you lose weight, quit smoking, drink less and get active. And you can find this information on the website nhs.uk. Having angina means you're at higher risk of having a heart attack or stroke, so it's important to treat it and make healthy lifestyle changes to reduce this risk. With treatment, the symptoms should improve over time and may eventually stop. If your symptoms are well controlled, angina won't usually have a big impact on your life. You'll usually be able to continue with most things, including exercise and sex. But angina may affect your work if you have a job that involves a lot of physical activity, or if you drive buses, coaches, or lorries. Your doctor will talk to you about any changes you may need to make, and whether you need to inform the DVLA about your condition. It's also best to speak to your doctor before you take up a new activity, or if you're worried about exercising. You may also need to think about practical things, like always carrying your angina medicine, having spare medicine available, and making sure you have enough when you're travelling. All the information and advice I've been giving you in this programme can be found online at the NHS website, nhs.uk.

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That's Singing for the Brain on the fourth Wednesday of each month at Dashwood Manor Care Home, Bradley Way in Basingstoke, from 10:30 a.m. till midday.

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6: From the Sky News Centre at midday. NATO's Secretary General says the alliance stands ready to defend every inch of its territory after Russian drones hit a Romanian apartment block. Two people were injured during the incident close to the country's border with Ukraine. An inquest into the deaths of three sisters recovered from the sea off Brighton Beach has heard there was no third-party involvement. But the coroner says the reasons why Jane Adetoro and Christina and Rebecca Walters died earlier this month is yet to be confirmed. Benjamin Netanyahu says Israel's aiming to control 70% of Gaza. The Israeli leader says his country's already increased its hold on the enclave from 50 to 60%. He's promised to keep tightening the grip on Hamas.
7: The most important thing is to continue leveraging our power to increase it. There is still more work. What is happening right now is truly a global change. There is no doubt about that.
6: Recent airstrikes on Gaza have killed 10 people, including a fighter in the militant group. Two brothers accused of assaulting police at Manchester Airport won't face a third retrial. Mohammed Fahir Amaz and Mohammed Ahmad from Rochdale both denied attacking a male officer in July 2024. The prospect of a peace deal between Iran and the US has led to the price of oil falling to a six-week low. Vice President J.D. Vance says an agreement's close. Donald Trump's been talking to Fox News and sounds confident that he's in the stronger position.
8: That's what I do. I negotiate. They negotiate. They're very good negotiators. They're crafty. In the end, we have all the cards because we've defeated them militarily. Look, they have no navy. Their air force is totally gone, 100%.
6: And an investigation's underway as to what caused a Blue Origin rocket to explode during a test launch. No one was injured when it burst into a massive fireball in Florida. That's the latest.
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Flat T-Rex there with I Love to Boogie, plays here on HRB, the HRB morning mix. Playing it before that, the morning mix will be back on Tuesday morning from 10 o'clock. Right, I'm with you for an hour then, taking you through until 1 here on HRB on local radio day as well. We've got lots of extra shows on this afternoon, lots of chances for you to get a request played with us. I'll give you all the details for that a little bit later on during the show, but for now, back to the tunes with a bit of Player, A Baby Come Back.

0: That's Rita Coolidge there with Your Love Has Lifted Me Higher and Higher. You're listening to HRB then. It's Elliot here with you on your Friday lunch break. My last show before I jet off, I would say, to sunnier climes, but it's been pretty sunny here anyway the last few weeks. But yeah, off to Tenerife for a week this afternoon. So no me next week. I'm sure someone else will be filling in for me. But I'm here with you today through until 1 o'clock. Make sure you stick with me. Loads of more great tunes are lined up to play for you. We'll go back to the tunes next.
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0: That's the Chimes there with us. Still haven't found what I'm looking for. You're listening to HRB then. It's Elliot here with you on Local Radio Day. We have got lots of live shows on this afternoon. Plenty of chances to get your request on. If you'd like to get your request in right now, you can do so via the website hrbasingstoke.co.uk. Just click on Request a Song. Right, time to head over then to Paul Pennington for your Word on Health.
1: 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On air and online 52 weeks of the year. Taking you behind the healthcare headlines, this is Word on Health. Almost over half of UK adults have raised levels of it, and research shows while 62% of us know it's a risk factor for our biggest killers, an equal number don't know what their levels are. Professor Liz Hughes is the medical director from Heart UK, the cholesterol charity.
2: Cholesterol's a blood fat which is vital for good health. It's needed to form cell membranes, make things like vitamin D and various hormones, to make bile for digestion. So we get some cholesterol from our diet, but most, about two-thirds, is made in the liver. And cholesterol and other blood fats, which are called lipids, are carried around the body in the bloodstream to where they're needed. And they can't travel loosely by themselves, so they're packaged into tiny round particles, which are called lipoproteins. So lipids meaning fat and proteins meaning protein.
1: Of course, we should say that there is good HDL and bad LDL cholesterol, and recent data shows that 49% of us have never learned the difference between the two.
2: Low-density lipoprotein, or LDL, carries cholesterol from the liver to where it is needed, and it's the main carrier of cholesterol. And when there's obviously too much LDL in the bloodstream, this can lead to a build-up of cholesterol in the arteries, which can cause them to narrow, and over time can lead to heart attack and stroke, for example. And this is why LDL is sometimes called the bad cholesterol. Now, high-density lipoprotein cholesterol, or HDL, carries excess cholesterol away from the cells and artery walls and back to the liver to be either broken down or recycled from the body. This is why it's often called the good cholesterol, or sometimes the protective particle. And this is what's called reverse cholesterol transport. And that's why they're called good and bad.
1: It's true to say, isn't it, that a great many of us are clueless that we might have high cholesterol. Are there any warning signs?
2: Anyone can have high cholesterol, even if you're young, slim and healthy. You cannot feel it. You might have signs. So occasionally people have a white line which can be seen around the colour part of the eye. Sometimes we see people with yellow deposits around the eyes, or possibly some deposits in the tendons of the hands or other tendons, but that's quite unusual. So you can have no symptoms or signs whatsoever until your cardiovascular disease event occurs.
1: High cholesterol can develop in lots of different people, not just one type, and we have more details on the wordonhealth.com website. The NHS Health Check for

0: research to give you the best outcome of a healthy heart. In general, the population of the United Kingdom, the average is above that. So I think if you see your cholesterol is definitely over 5, you need to have some conversations with your healthcare professionals, because you will need to make some changes. All of the evidence suggests that the lower you can get it, the better.
1: The good news is high cholesterol can often be reduced or managed through medication and lifestyle changes. And I know the charity you represent offer a wealth of information and support for those of us that need to make those changes.
0: On our website, we have a very good diet and lifestyle plan called Cholesterol Smart. The Cholesterol Smart program takes you step by step through a plan designed to fit your lifestyle and helping you make manageable changes, which you can do a bit at a time. And there are lots of resources there.
1: My grateful thanks to Professor Liz Hughes from Heart UK. 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

0: bit of Diana Ross there, playing here on HRB on your Friday lunch break. It's Elliot here with you, taking you through until 1 o'clock. Right now, though, the time is 12:30. Let's check out your local news and weather.
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2: And in today's local news, a man has been jailed for 7 days and banned from a string of shops after stealing more than £100 of goods from a Fleet petrol station. Lloyd Connell of No Fixed Abode admitted stealing sandwiches, cookies, drinks, biscuits, champagne and a basket worth £155 from the Shell garage in Cove Road in Fleet on December the 6th last year. Magistrates at Basingstoke sentenced Connell to 7 days immediate imprisonment, saying the offence was so serious that only a custodial sentence could be justified. The court noted he was already in custody, having been recalled, and took his previous record into account when deciding on jail. Free marketing support is being offered to small and independent businesses to boost their online visibility and reach. GRW Basingstoke, an initiative led by marketeer Josh, provides free marketing audit to eligible businesses in areas such as website clarity, customer journey, online presence and social media. The programme aims to help businesses improve their digital blueprint and attract more customers. And in local cricket, Basingstoke and North Hants have their season up and running with their first win points on the board in both the Southern Premier League and the T20 Cup. They followed up a surprise 2-1 win over T20 holders St Cross Simondians with an equally important 6-wicket victory over Havant, which moved them off the Division 1 basement.
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0: This afternoon then, sunny intervals with a gentle breeze, highs of 23 degrees. Overnight tonight, clear sky with light winds, lows of 10 degrees. Saturday will be sunny intervals with a gentle breeze, highs of 25 degrees. And Sunday, drizzle with a moderate breeze, highs of 21 degrees.

That's George Ezra there with Green Green Grass. It plays here on HRB. It's Elliot here with you. It's your Friday lunch break. I'm taking you through until 1 o'clock. It is also local radio day today. We're proud to be your local hospital, health and wellbeing community radio station, broadcasting locally across Basingstoke on DAB and around the hospital as well. 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There's lots of chances for you to get your request on the air with us this afternoon. I'll give you all the details for that inside the next 10 minutes or so. But for now, it's back to the tunes, Bruno Mars.

0: Belinda Carlisle and Big Scary Animal Plays here on HRB. It's Elliot here with you then on your Friday lunch break, taking you through to 1 o'clock. It is local radio day today as well. And to celebrate, we have got lots of request shows on this afternoon. So Margot Konitzer is here from 1 o'clock. She's going to be doing 2 hours till three. Neil Ogden here for a couple of hours. Then after that, from three until five as well. And John Perkin is also going to be here for his usual six until eight this evening as well. So a whole 6 hours worth of requests for you this afternoon with music on demand. So if you'd like to get your request in right now, you can do so via the website. It's hrbasingstoke.co.uk, and click on request a song. 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

What a tune. Brian Adams, We Can't Stop This Thing We Started. It's HRB Hospital Radio Basingstoke. It's Elliot here with you on your Friday lunch break. Taking you through till 1 o'clock. It's almost it from me. There's lots to stick around for this afternoon, though, so make sure you stay with us. Like I say, it's local radio day today. We've got lots of extra shows on this afternoon. Mogo Knitsa here from 1 till 3. Neil Ogden here from 3 till 5. DJ Scotty, Scott Rawlins here at 5 o'clock for his Feel Good Friday tea time. And then John Perkin is here for his usual Music On Demand show this evening, 6 till 8. You've also got Tom Williams here keeping you company from 8 until 10. And Paul Baker is back with E-Movie Box tonight from 10 p.m. as well. So lots to stick around for then. This is the last tune from me, though. It's the Red Hot Chili Peppers and Under the Bridge.

0: That's the Red Hot Chilis there with Under the Bridge. Place here on HRB. It's Elliot here with you. That's it from me then on your Friday. I'm not around next week. I'm off for this afternoon to Tenerife for a week. So someone else will be filling in for me for my Thursday and Friday shows next week. I will be back though on the open date on Saturday, 6th of June. I'll be here 2 till 3 on the air with Neil and April. They're going to be outside. We've got some local residents from care homes coming down. So we're going to be playing a few requests for them. Don't forget to join us on our open day. You can find all the information on the website hrbasingstoke.co.uk. Right, up next then is Margot Konitsa. She's here with a Music On Demand show for Local Radio Day. She's in the studio right now. If you'd like to get a request in with her, just pick up your bedside phone, hit the hospital radio button on the touch screen. If you're hospital staff, extension 43521. And if you're outside the hospital, it's 01256 313 521. Have a great afternoon then, great week next week. I'll catch you Saturday the 6th for the open day.
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5: Your loved one's admission to hospital can be worrying, and there may be many questions and concerns that you may have. 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Their aim is to provide support to patients, relatives, and carers of patients with dementia who have been admitted to one of the Trust's hospitals. The team works 7 days a week from 7 a.m. to 7 p.m. If you would like to arrange a meeting with one of the team or simply have a chat regarding your loved one, please telephone 01256 313920.
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1: From our studios at Basingstoke and North Hampshire Hospital, online, around the hospital, and across Basingstoke on DAB, this is HRB.
7: From the Sky News Centre at 1. President Volodymyr Zelensky says Ukraine is ready to support Romania in whatever way is necessary. It's after Russian drones hit a Romanian flat block close to the Ukrainian border. Two people were injured. An inquest has heard the cause of death of three sisters found in the sea off Brighton Beach still isn't known. The bodies of Jane Adetoro, Christina Walters and Rebecca Walters were recovered from the water earlier this month. Our reporter Phoebe Southworth has more.
8: We heard a few more details about them. There was no third party involvement in their deaths. Well, the coroner addressed the family directly and she said that their tragic loss must be unbearable, and she hoped that social media speculation into the circumstances of the young women's deaths would subside.
7: Police say investigations are continuing. Two brothers accused of assaulting police at Manchester Airport won't face a third retrial. Mohammed Fahir Amaz and Mohammed Ahmad from Rochdale both denied attacking a male officer in July 2024. Investigations are underway in the US to work out what caused a Blue Origin rocket to explode into a fireball during a test launch. Jeff Bezos, who owns the company, called it a rough day. Houses near the site in Cape Canaveral in Florida began to shake when it happened, but no one was hurt. Aerospace engineer Sinead O'Sullivan says this kind of thing might start happening more often.
9: As we start to test and try to build larger and larger capabilities, not only for getting to the moon via the new Artemis program, but eventually try to get to Mars, we're going to start to see explosions on Earth that are just at the scale that we have not seen in rocket development before.
7: Vice President J.D. Vance says the U.S. and Iran are close to a deal, although talks are still ongoing. There are reports of a tentative agreement, but nuclear issues are still being negotiated. And Luke Littler says he wanted to quit darts because of fan abuse before winning the Premier League again last night. The world champion beat Luke Humphreys 11-10 at London's O2 Arena. And that's the latest.
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a very good afternoon to you. And I am Margot Connitzer, and it is Local Radio Day. And many thanks to Elliot Moyle for the last hour of HRB Lunch Break. And we've got some requests that we're going to be playing today, and we've got other music on demand shows where you can get your requests in. Neil Ogden is between 3 and 5, and then you've got John Perkin between 6 and 8. But right now I'm going to play a few of the requests that have been requested to be played between 1 and 3 p.m. But I've got some things to say about Local Radio Day, but first we will get on with the music, and it is Donna Summer with On the Radio. And you've just been listening, by the way, to that was Harry Chapin with WOLD. And I thought I'd play some tunes about radio DJs and on the radio, because it's a very important day for local radio.

And that was Donna Summer on the radio here on HRB. And if you go back to the 1920s, the early British Broadcasting Company operated a series of 9 low-power regional stations in cities like Birmingham, Manchester and Newcastle. These were eventually combined into a national network rather than operating as dedicated permanent local community stations. And the first ever local radio station, BBC Radio Leicester, it was the very first of an experimental wave of 8 local BBC stations designed to focus entirely on local life, news and talent. And it beat Radio Sheffield, BBC Radio Sheffield and BBC Radio Merseyside to the airwaves by just a few weeks. And the UK's first ever officially licensed community radio station to go on the air was 103 The Eye, broadcasting to Melton Mowbray in 2005. And in 2017, the broadcast regulator, Ofcom, officially granted a community radio license to Radio Caroline. And this brought the UK's most famous 1960s offshore pirate radio ship into the legal community radio fold. I used to lie in bed listening to Radio Caroline with a little transistor radio under my eiderdown. And coming up next here on HRB, it is Buggles with Video Killed the Radio Star.

0: And that was Buggles there with Video Killed the Radio Star here on HRB. Now, we are celebrating HRB being out in the community because it is Local Radio Day. And in 1991, we were at the Basingstoke Carnival. HRB going out and about for 60 local events goes back almost to the day the station started in 1972, and for many years that would include the annual Basingstoke Carnival. So in 1991, HRB covered the annual carnival procession live from the procession itself, with reporter Pip Cameron riding alongside then Mayor Bob O'Bee on the running board of his car. And here's a clip now from that day in 1991.
1: Right, we're going to try the phone lines again to Pip Cameron, who I gather is on the Mayor's car. Hello, Pip.
2: Hello, that's right. I'm standing on the running board of the Mayor's car in the carnival procession. Well, now it's going to be over to Mr. Bob O'Bee for his comments on the carnival. How do you feel it's going so far?
3: Well, as you've got to see, be said, it's a little wet, but obviously the crowd are thoroughly enjoying it, as they always do. I think we get used to the rain here, and we enjoy the carnival, whatever the weather.
2: What else is happening later this evening, you know?
3: I think that by the time we finish this and got all these people into the arena and everybody's hooked in it, that'll be the end of it. I don't think there'll be too much more tonight.
2: Any ideas how much you're hoping to raise for the carnival?
3: No idea this year. They usually do well. The people of Facebook have always been generous. My guess is they'll be as generous as ever.
2: Thank you very much. That was Bob O'Bee.
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1: This is Jackie from Bishopsford Court. 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
2: The Basingstoke Transport Festival, the Old Basing Carnival, the Tadley Treacle Fair. 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
3: And that... it's local radio day, and coming up next is my first request. And this is for Barsha, staff nurse on Ward C2. And she has asked for Ed Sheeran, Perfect.
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I love that. That was Ed Sheeran with Perfect here on HRB. And on this local radio day, I am playing some requests for you. And any requests that we play today, because it's Friday, they will be entered into the weekend prize draw. And this next request is for Chrissy, and she's on Women's Health. And she has asked for Snow Patrol Chasing Cars. And she wants to nominate number 5. Not quite sure who wrote this request slip. But anyway, Chrissy, I do hope you're listening. And you are going to be going home soon. Woohoo! Wonderful news. And here it is now. Chasing Cars, Snow Patrol for you.

0: That was Chasing Cars, Snow Patrol here on HRB. And it has just gone 1:30, and it's time to see what's going on in the HRB diary.
1: The HRB diary.
0: Well, it is a 1970s TV favourite. Hartley Arts Group, they have their production of The Good Life, and that is on June the 12th, 13th, 18th, 19th and 20th. They are going off-grid in Surbiton and saving the planet one goat at a time. Now, to get your tickets, you can go to www.ticketsource.co.uk/hag, and it is in the Victoria Hall in Hartley Whitney. Tickets are £17 each, supper is £14, and I am in that production, so do get your tickets, come along. It is so funny, it honestly is. It is the 1970s TV favourite, The Good Life. And also, next week is Volunteers Week, and events are taking place in and around Basingstoke. And it's a nationwide celebration dedicated to recognising the vital contribution volunteers make to communities. And the Hospital Trust are holding a tea party for anybody that volunteers in the hospital, including all of us from HRB. So that is happening next week, Volunteers Week 2026.
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Bit of reggae there. That was Bob Marley with Jammin' here on HRB. It was Dying Matters Week, and that was the week of May the 9th, and it's recently taken place. But there is a gentleman who is going to be running for the Marie Curie charity. Well, he's not running so much as he's doing a challenge. He's going to compete 60 endurance challenges to celebrate his 60th birthday while raising money for the Marie Curie charity. And he's going to be interviewed by our very own Darren Fernley, and he's going to talk more about this amazing task. And that will be on June the 12th. In the meantime, when I was at the Dying Matters present exhibition in Festival Place on Saturday, May the 9th, I spoke to many people, including a celebrant, about talking about dying and about sort of putting your house in order. And there will be a programme that will go out at some stage when I've written all the script for it, so that we can talk about Dying Matters and talk about dying. But on a lighter note, it is the Electric Light Orchestra with Hold On Tight.

Electric Light Orchestra there with Hold On Tight. And we've said it so many times, but today is Local Radio Day, and the theme is Showcase and Shine, and it is a celebration of local radio at its best. And the theme is we're putting the spotlight on what makes our station and our community distinctive. And it's, you know, that it's a chance to say thank you for all the brilliant work that our presenters do and our volunteer ward visitors, all the supporters we have and the community. 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And we are going to be celebrating also our Studio Open Day next week on Saturday, June the 6th. And this is to show off our new studio and all the equipment and the new refit that we've had. And it is looking fantastic here. And we honestly, we are extremely proud. Now, my next request is for Polly. Hello, Polly. She is on Ward C2 inside Room 10. And she has asked for Don McLean, American Pie, and here it is for you now, Polly.

0: And that, of course, was Don McLean. Bye bye, Miss American Pie. And that, or American Pie. And that was, of course, that was about, oh, what was his name? I can't remember, but the person that, well, crashed his plane. Anyway, going back to Local Radio Day. In June 2016, Hampshire Medical Fund staged a fundraising bed push around the hospital, and that was covered live by HRB. The station spent 2 hours talking to those taking part as they got ready to go from the main car park and as they were en route around the hospital site itself. At the end of the show, Dave Warren, Paul Lefevre and Roger Scott rounded everything up, and you can hear about it now.
1: Hospital Radio Basing, so this is Dave. We've also got Paul and Roger around. Get our last words, but we're just going to have, just before we finish our broadcast, the last team as they work their way up to the finishing line. They're the cardiac team. They look pretty puffed out. Come on, guys! You can do it! Amazing, amazing. The sun is out, it's creeped its way past the clouds, it's a fantastic day, it's all to try and raise vital funds for the North Hampshire Medical Fund, raising equipment, money for equipment that the North Hampshire Hospital desperately needs. It's a fantastic cause. If you haven't checked them out, please do. If you are able to donate a few pounds as well, I'm sure if you go onto their website, then you'll be able to donate the money there as well. So we'll just have some few last words. Paul, what's been your highlights?
2: Yeah, well, now the sun has come out and I've now found a place out of the wind and it is really good. And I'm just picking up a request here, by the way, and maybe Control back in the studio can find the record quickly, because all these beds going by, it's been suggested we play the Everly Brothers and Dream. How about that one? Dream. But yeah, it's been great, and I hope they made a lot of money, and everybody's enjoyed themselves, and I'm amazed that... well, the enthusiasm to go, and they've really sweated coming up the hill outside of our studio here, because it doesn't look very steep, but if you stand at the top and look across, it's quite a climb. But well done to everybody, and it's been great fun covering the event. Okay, Dave, with that, I'll hand it back to you.
1: Thank you, Paul. And Roger, you're on the other side of the hospital. What's been your highlight?
3: Okay, well, I think the whole day has been fantastic, you know, raising money for a fantastic charitable organisation. There's a couple of people here. There's Carlo.
4: Paolo.
3: And...
5: Paula Joseph.
3: And Paula Joseph. Are you waiting for a bus or are you waiting for a bed?
4: A bus.
3: You're waiting for a bed? Okay, well, if you hang on a second, there'll be one in 10 minutes. Okay. All right, actually, there was a request there for... They would like a Beatles song, but the bus arrived. Okay, so it's been a fantastic event, and hopefully a lot of money has been raised towards a brilliant cause. Probably not 184,000 at this stage, but let's say a nice contribution. So back to you, Dave.
1: Thank you, Roger. I'm sure you must have a spare £184,000 in your back pocket. I've seen the car you drive.
3: I got 84p.
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0: And last week, or it was recent Dementia Action Week, Age Concern Hampshire, they were very proud to support the launch of the Hampshire and Isle of Wight Dementia Alliance. That's a new collaborative network bringing together organisations, carers, community groups and people with lived experience to improve support for those affected by dementia across our region. Now, I played American Pie and then I wasn't sure who it was intended to be about, and it was in fact Buddy Holly. Now, the Alliance aims to improve signposting, share good practice and strengthen local support networks and helping to ensure that people can access the right support at the right time. And alongside their wider services, they support many people living with dementia through their care and wellbeing centres, social opportunities and wider community support. One of the most positive things about the Hampshire and Isle of Wight Dementia Alliance is that it brings together not only organisations, but also the voices of people with lived experience and unpaid carers. And it's all about better support for dementia through working together. And if you would like further information, please email supporters@ageconcernhampshire.org.uk or visit ageconcernhampshire.org.uk. And now a little bit of sports news. Arsenal. Well, what can one say about Arsenal? They face Paris Saint-Germain in the Champions League, and that final is on Saturday at 5 p.m. And having won the Premier League, will they be able to do it? The bets are on. And I have a request coming up, and this one is for Tracy, and she's on Ward C2, side room 12. And Tracy, you have asked for George Michael Faith, and that is coming up very soon for you. But in the meantime, yes, I wonder what is going to happen to Arsenal. Are they going to beat Paris Saint-Germain in the Champions League? We will have to wait until 5 p.m. on Saturday to find out.
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2: And yes, indeed, it is just coming up to 1 o'clock. And it is time here on HRB for the national and international news.
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4: From the Sky News Centre at 2. The Prime Minister's called a drone attack on Romania a serious violation of NATO airspace. One crashed into a block of flats in the eastern city of Galati, injuring two people as Russia continues to hit Ukrainian infrastructure. NATO's called it reckless and has promised to strengthen defences, but military analyst Sean Bell says a stronger response is needed.
5: It's not enough for NATO to simply say we've crossed a line or, as John Healey said, we're watching you. Ultimately, NATO is going to have to stand up eventually because Russia will keep pushing.
4: Three people have died after falling from a block of flats in South London. Police are treating the deaths of a man, woman and child in Elephant and Castle on Wednesday as unexpected. A 16-year-old boy's body has been pulled from the water of Bracklin Falls near Callander in Stirlingshire. He's the 12th person to drown during the recent hot weather. Two brothers accused of assaulting a male police officer at Manchester Airport in July 2024 won't face a third trial. Two juries failed to reach verdicts. Amar Anwar is Mohammed Fahir Amaz and Mohammed Amad's his lawyer.
6: The position of the two brothers has always been that they acted in self-defence. Social media posts viewed by millions created a highly prejudicial atmosphere in which a lynch mob mentality that was racist, anti-Muslim, called for deportation.
4: Two people have been charged with the murder of 30-year-old mother Shanice Brooks, who was shot in Sheffield city centre. It happened outside a bar early on Monday morning. Prosecutors have confirmed a Canadian man will not face justice in the UK over allegations of selling poison linked to the deaths of more than 100 British people. Kenneth Law is due in court in Ontario but won't face extradition. And Janet Jackson's heading to the Sandringham Estate this summer for an exclusive UK show. She'll be joined by Wycliffe Jean and Soul to Soul at Heritage Live in Norfolk in August. That's the latest. I'm Tanya Snipes.
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And hello, if you've just tuned in, you're listening to Margot Connitzer here on HRB. And you've just been listening to, it was not George Michael, but it's just gone 2 o'clock. And that was Summer Feelings with Lennon Stella and Charlie Puth. And I have played quite a few requests. 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And you can WhatsApp us for a request on 0740 004 3088. 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And now coming up next, it is Oasis, and this is Some Might Say here on HRB.

Oasis there with, some might say, here on HRB. And every week I give you a brain teaser and a true or a false statement. 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Is that true or is it false? And the answer will come up shortly. 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

0: Man, that was M People with Search for the Hero. And coming up next is another bit about local Radio Day. One of the biggest events in Basingstoke each year is the Basingstoke Transport Festival. And last year, it was our very own Tyler Curtis. She went along to talk to some of those who were there, including the owner of a car which had had a previous very famous owner. And here is a clip now from that and who the car belonged to here on HRB.
1: You're listening to Hospital Radio Basingstoke. We're currently still at Basingstoke Transport Festival. Now I'm joined with Tony. And Tony, you've brought a very special car in. Can you tell me a bit about what we're looking at and a little bit of the history behind it?
2: Yeah, this particular car is a Ford Granada Estate. It used to belong to the late Queen Elizabeth. It was her personal car up at Balmoral. Nobody else drove it, only the late Queen.
1: Wow, lovely, lovely car. Nice black colour.
2: No, it's green.
1: Is it green?
2: Dark green.
1: Really?
2: Yes. Balmoral green, which is the Queen's livery.
1: I mean, it's pretty sunny, so there's a lot of reflection, but if if you do look closely, yeah, I can see now it is a bit...
2: green.
1: Yeah, that would be right. How did you come into the possession of the car? What's the story behind you having it?
2: I was actually Princess Margaret's personal chauffeur, and they never sell cars. They go to private museums or collectors, and I asked when I was leaving if they ever sold one, would they consider me, and they did. Straight out of Balmoral. That's where it was for 17 years.
1: And how's it been to maintain and keep?
2: Very easy to maintain. I have a personal mechanic that looks after it, knows what he's doing.
1: Nice. Have you been to Basingstoke Transport Festival before?
2: Yes, 3 or 4 times.
1: Okay, nice. Season pro. Will you be back again next year?
2: Hopefully, yes.
1: Amazing. Thank you so much for talking to us. Such an interesting car with lots of history behind it. Have a nice rest of your day. Thank you for talking to us.
2: And yourself. Thank you very much.
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0: And that was Brian Ferry with Let's Stick Together here on HRB. And coming up next, it is Marvin Gaye and Diana Ross with You Are Everything.
1: Oh, darling, I wanted to be everything.

0: And it's just about 2:30, and it's time now on HRB to see what's going on in the local news.
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0: A man has been jailed for 7 days and banned from a string of shops after stealing more than £150 of goods from a Fleet petrol station. Lloyd Connell, of no fixed abode, admitted stealing sandwiches, cookies, drinks, biscuits, champagne,

0: and a basket worth £155 from the Shell garage on Cove Road, Fleet, on December the 6th, 2025. Magistrates at Basingstoke sentenced Connell to 7 days immediate imprisonment, saying the offence was so serious that only a custodial sentence could be justified. And the court noted he was already in custody, having been recalled, and took his previous record into account when deciding on jail. Free marketing support is being offered to small and independent businesses to boost their online visibility and reach. GRW Basingstoke, an initiative led by marketer Josh, provides free marketing audits to eligible businesses in areas such as website clarity, customer journey, online presence and social media. And the programme aims to help businesses improve their digital footprint and attract more customers. In local cricket, Basingstoke and North Hants have their season up and running with their first win points on the board in both the Southern Premier League and T20 Cup. They followed up a surprise two-run win over T20 Cup holders St Cross Simondians with an equally important 6-wicket victory over Havant, which moved them off the Division 1 basement. Hampshire has been basking in glorious sunshine and sweltering temperatures over the bank holiday weekend. The Met Office said several areas in Hampshire were likely to meet the threshold for a heatwave. High temperatures are expected in Hampshire until Thursday, according to the Met Office, although the temperature will have fallen slightly by then. It's likely to then get cooler for the weekend, with temperatures falling from over 30 degrees to around 20 degrees by Sunday. A stretch of a town centre road is closed for at least a week. The town centre stretch of the A30 Winchester Road was closed from 9 a.m. on Monday, May the 26th, and is expected to remain shut until 11:59 p.m. on Sunday, May the 31st, with restrictions in force around the clock. The closure is enforced as Scotia Gas Networks carries out utility works.
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0: And it is going to be dry and sunny, a little breezy, some cloudy spells, but the warm weather is set to stay and it should be warm over this coming weekend and lovely temperatures on Sunday. And then towards the middle of next week, it's going to get a little cooler.
2: What's up? It's Dua Lipa.
3: Dua Lipa. There's a night
1: away. This is HRB, all your favourites with Margot Konitzer.

And that was Wings with My Love here on HRB. And coming up next, it is Take That and Lulu with Relight My Fire. But first of all, I wanted to give you that answer to the true or false statement that I gave you. And I said, the first commercial radio station in the world was created by Guglielmo Marconi. And the answer is false. While Marconi invented long-distance radio transmission, the world's first commercially licensed radio station was KDKA in Pittsburgh, USA. And that was started by the Westinghouse Electric Corporation in 1920. And here it is now on HRB. Take That and Lulu with Relight My Fire.

0: And that was Take That and Lulu with Relight My Fire here on HRB. And here's a message now that we've received on WhatsApp. And this is from Helen Lewis, chairman of Hartley Arts Group, talking about our forthcoming production, The Good Life.
1: Come and join us for Hartley Arts Group's production of the 1970s TV favourite, The Good Life. 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There's Barbara's goat's cheese salad, Tom's vegetable quiche, Margot's coq au vin, and Jerry's ploughman's platter. 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Seats are going faster than Tom and Barbara can say self-sufficiency in Surbiton, so grab yours now for a wonderfully fun night out of yummy supper, suburban chaos, and a bottle or two of the Goods Peapod Burgundy. It's the 12th, 13th, 18th, 19th, and 20th of June in the Victoria Hall, Hartney Whitney. Curtain up 7:30 p.m. Tickets from ticketsource.co.uk/HAG, H-A-G.
0: And that was Helen Lewis, chairman of Hartley Arts Group. And it is local radio day, and we did a staff fun day in 1992. And in May 1992, the hospital staff organised a fun day on the playing fields in front of what was then Park Pruitt playing fields, and HRB was of course there speaking to some of those taking part, and Brian McMillan talked to a famous postman, and Steve Fox caught up with one of the nurses' football teams, and here is a clip from it now.
2: Hello, this is BMC in Park Pruitt's sports area, and I'm just speaking to Postman Pat now. Have you got a few words to say for the children up on G floor then, Postman Pat?
3: Keep smiling, kids. You've got to really work hard these days to keep in the swing of things. I hope you get dressed up and go for the clown act when you get a little bit bigger and a little bit better. All the best, kids.
2: That's good. So how's it going today? Have you seen a lot of people today, Postman Pat? Have you posted a few letters today?
3: Yeah, posted a few letters and had lots of ice creams and lots of little chats. A few screams, but not too many, thank goodness. Yeah, really good day.
2: That's good. So you're enjoying it, are you?
3: I'm enjoying it, but I've got a sweaty neck.
2: Yeah, it looks a bit hot in there, Postman Pat.
3: Yeah, it's all right, though. We've got plenty of underclothes, and we're quite cool. We take it off and have a little cup of coffee and biscuits at some of the time to break it up.
2: Very good. Let's just have a word with a few of your customers, shall we? Right. So what do you think of Postman Pat?
4: He's excellent.
2: Is he? What's so funny about him?
4: Because of his big nose.
2: Oh, that's very nice. He stands out a bit, doesn't it?
5: I'm over here with all the nurses. Say hello, everybody. And I must tell you, Neil, I have not seen a more motley crew in ages. We have all sorts of people. Now, where are you all from in the hospital?
6: C1.
7: C3.
5: Can we have a consensus about this? Hang on. All together, then.
7: C1.
5: Yes, I'm sure you got that as well as I did. Right, who's the captain? Have we got a captain?
7: David
5: is the captain. He looks like he's the only bloke, so he must be. Right, now then. Oh, no. Oh, sorry. I didn't know it's the legs there, sir. I do beg your pardon. Right. Well, let's just... I noticed that you're dieting ready for the match.
8: Yes. I've got to take a forced liquid diet every day of at least 15 pints of lager.
5: Right. And is this going to help?
8: I won't notice if it doesn't.
5: Now, I should be very careful about how I say this, but I do notice that the other team are mostly men.
8: Yes.
5: Does this worry you?
8: No, not at all. We're going to lose. The difference with us, with all these women, is we'll lose gracefully.
5: Right, now, I've got to talk to somebody over here who I recognise, because she's always running away from me whenever I come on the wall. Now, number 11 is going to be a very quick move, and she's shot off into the west. Now, have you had any practice?
9: No.
7: Yes,
5: hang on, let's just think about this. Do you know what shape of football is?
9: It's round, isn't it?
5: Well, in that case, I think you're going to do incredibly well. Can we just have a quick match prediction? What's the score going to be?
10: 2-0.
5: Who to?
10: Them.
5: Right, best of luck.
9: Thank you.
5: Thanks. Thanks very much.
0: Thanks to Brian McMillan there with a little bit. It didn't sound like Postman Pat. Neil Ogden is in the studio now, and he and I both didn't think it sounded like Postman Pat. But you're listening to HRB.
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12: La la la la la la la la la la la la la la la la la la la la la la la la la la la la la la la la la la la la la la la la la la la la la la la la la la la la la la la la la la la la la la la la la 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

0: And that was Bee Gees with Massachusetts. And we've had another WhatsApp voice message, and this is Funny Money coming up now.
1: The Boundary Players are performing Funny Money, a classic frantic farce by Ray Cooney, at the William Penny Theatre in Aldermaston from Wednesday the 10th of June to Saturday the 13th of June 2026 at 7:30 p.m. The hilarious story follows Henry Perkins, a mild-mannered accountant who accidentally picks up the wrong briefcase on his birthday and finds it stuffed with illicit cash. Instead of having a birthday dinner with his wife, he assumes the money belongs to criminals and desperately tries to flee the country, resulting in comedic chaos. Book your ticket via the Boundary Players website, boundaryplayers.co.uk.
0: And thank you very much. And coming up next here on HRB, it is The Man I Need with Olivia Dean.

0: Olivia Dean there with The Man I Need here on HRB. And it's Local Radio Day, and coming up next, it is Neil Ogden. He is here from 3 p.m. till 5 p.m. with you, playing all your requests. Then at 5 p.m. it's Feel Good Friday with Scott Rawlings. And at 6 p.m. it's John Perkin here playing all your requests. And he is here until 8 p.m. And I'll be back on Monday between 6 and 8 p.m. So do listen in, and also the HRB lunch break on Wednesday between 12 and 1. But don't forget that you've still got time to get your requests in today for this Local Radio Day, which we are really shining on the fact that we are a local health and well-being radio station. And we're very proud, and don't forget our open day as well on June the 6th for anybody that wants to come along. But it is just about 3 o'clock, and it's time here on HRB for the local and international news.
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6: This is Gary Jackson inviting you to join me for Dark Side of the Moon, the classic progressive rock show on this station. With the intro quiz, the sloppy bit in the middle, plus music from artists like Deep Purple, Yes, and Pink Floyd, we'll be taking a look back to the days when vinyl albums sold by the truckload, along with the occasional guest like Rick Wakeman.
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6: That's The Dark Side of the Moon with Gary Jackson.
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2: From the Sky News Centre at 3. The Prime Minister's condemned Russia over a drone strike that hit a 10-storey block of flats in Romania, injuring two people. Sir Keir Starmer's called it a serious violation of NATO airspace. It happened in the eastern city of Galati. Benjamin Netanyahu says Israel's aiming to control 70% of Gaza. The Israeli leader says his country's already increased its hold on the enclave from 50 to 60%. He's promised to keep tightening the grip on Hamas.
3: The most important thing is to continue leveraging our power, to increase it. There is still more work. What is happening right now is truly a global change. There is no doubt about that.
2: Recent airstrikes on Gaza have killed 10 people. Police are treating the deaths of three people, including a child, in South London as unexpected. They fell from a block of flats on Wednesday. A Canadian man accused of selling poisons linked to the deaths of more than 100 British people won't face trial in this country. Ruth McKee has the details.
4: Kenneth Law is due to appear in court in Ontario, where his lawyer says he's expected to plead guilty to 14 counts of counselling or aiding suicide in Canada. Police claim the 60-year-old sold lethal substances online, and they suspect him of sending at least more than 1,000 packages abroad, including to the UK. But the Crown Prosecution Service say they've taken what they say is the difficult decision not to extradite him.
2: Two men have been arrested after 12,000 doses of unlicensed weight loss medicines were found during a raid at a country estate. The pair, both aged 29, were detained last night at the property near Northampton. And Gen 2 penguins kept in a basement at an indoor attraction are being rehomed in a facility with natural light and more space. Campaigners have been calling for the owner of Sea Life London Aquarium to close the venue over animal welfare concerns. That's the latest. I'm Tanya Snuggs.
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It's HRB, it's Friday afternoon, and we're live. It's Local Radio Day. Good afternoon, thanks to Margot for the last 2 hours. We are celebrating local and community radio and the part we play in the community and the part we have played in the community over the years. So we're going to go back, carry on with the clips from some of the events we've brought to you over the years here at HRB. And also later, we will officially be launching our coverage at the Basingstoke Festival 2026. So stay listening for that. And also, if you want to promote yourself, send us a voice note. If you're part of a local group or organisation, you've heard someone from the Boundary Players do that already, and also from the Hartley Whitney Players as well, promoting their event. If that applies to you, send us a voice note on WhatsApp 07400 43088. We'd love to play it for you later. It's Neil Ogden here till 5 o'clock, and this is Chicago here on HRB.

0: Chicago here on HRB. Friday afternoon as we head into another weekend. Can't believe it's a week since the bank holiday. We've got a couple of requests to come between now and five, but always room to add to that. Pick out your bedside phone if you're in hospital. Press the hospital radio button. And if you are a patient, you will be added into the weekend prize draw, which is back this weekend. But you get an extra 2 hours to enter this weekend because draw time is 4:40 on Sunday because I'm off to the Tadley Treacle Fair on Sunday. So we start at 3:30 with the Sanders Sunday on Sunday. We do the draw as normal. Draw time 4:40. You have till 4:30. To get yourself into the draw. Now, this is our local radio day. We've been celebrating our part in the local community over the years. Later on, we'll be talking about some things we're going to be doing this summer, including the Basingstoke Festival. But over the years, we've been at loads and loads of different events, and we've also organised our own events as well. So, Easter 2005, with the staff here at Basingstoke and North Hampshire Hospital, we organised our own egg and spoon race. And Vernon Pearce and Harry Robinson provided the commentary like this.
1: We're down here behind the main building, just in front of the arc, and we've got four teams lining up here. We've got the team from finance, there's another team from the equipment library who've called themselves Alpha Excels.
2: And we're just sending off now, the Alpha Excels are off in the finance roll, and finance, oh, Alpha Excels are now catching up though. Good dribbling with the ball. He dropped his egg, but that won't slow him down for much. And now they're through the bedpans, stepping into the bedpans.
1: Yes, we're watching this with a lot of merriment here. The first two from each team have already done the race, and they're coming back and they're handing over, and the second one from Alpha is off. He's dashing away there.
2: Alpha Excels are way in the lead now. He's straight in the bench, he's through, and he's dropping the egg into the bed.
0: Yes, the Easter egg and spoon race excitement at Easter 2005. And just to give you an idea of how much technology has moved on since then, Harry Robinson was actually commentating via a walkie-talkie. Yeah, I think we can do a bit better nowadays.
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0: Did add to the atmosphere, though, didn't it? Right, HRB, Friday afternoon. We'd love to know what's going on in Basingstoke this weekend, by the way. Tell us what you're going to be up to. Send us a WhatsApp message, 07400 430 88. We're on till 5 today, and this is Michael McDonald's and Sweet Freedom.

0: Michael McDonald and Sweet Freedom here on HRB Friday afternoon, Friday the 29th of May 2026. The Overton Festival is coming soon, starting on the 13th of June. Loads of things coming up as part of that. In fact, it's the 12th to the 14th of June. That's in and around Overton Community Centre. Lots of things going on the Friday evening, the Saturday and the Sunday. Check out that details of that online.
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Sheryl Crow here on HRB, Friday afternoon. And we were talking about the Overton Music Festival a few minutes ago. The reason I was hesitating is because I was trying to open the Overton Community Centre website, which is where you'll find all the details of the Overton Festival. But there seems to be a problem with it. So the alternative place to go for the full schedule is the website of our colleagues at Overton Radio, which is overtonradio.com/musicfestival. Overton Music Festival takes place 12th to the 14th of June. Right, coming up to 22 minutes past 3 o'clock. Something else going on this weekend is the Tadley Treacle Fair. We're going to be there on Sunday. It all starts at 11 a.m. at Saunders Field in Tadley. If you see myself or new member Lee wandering around talking to people, come up and say hello. You can feature on the show. We'll be making an edition of the Sound of Sunday Summer Show for later in the summer. Talking to people taking part and sampling the atmosphere of Tadley's premier event of the year, which I don't normally get to go to because I'm normally here doing the Sound of Sunday. But this year, I'm going to be here afterwards doing the Sound of Sunday. We're on slightly later than normal. So I get to go to do both on Sunday. In fact, the last time I was there was, I think it was 2021 or 22, something like that. It was the one that was after COVID in the September. And it was a spectacularly warm day, I seem to remember. But HRB's history with the Tadley Treacle Fair goes back a lot further than that. In fact, I think one of the first events I did when I first joined HRB was the Tadley Treacle Fair. In those days, we were looking after the parking at the Tadley Treacle Fair and telling people where to go to park. And I do remember that particular year, RAF Odeon sent a Chinook helicopter over. And it came and landed in the corner of the car park. And the pilot came running over to us and said, "Where do you want to park the helicopter?" And even further back than that was the Panto horse race that we were part of in 1988. There's a video of it on our Facebook page. Check it out. And HRB's own Anne Murrell, who predates me as a member of HRB, was there that year, I think. So she tells me anyway. She's back on Monday morning, by the way. It's Sade now on HRB, and Your Love Is King.

Sade and Your Love Is King. Friday afternoon on HRB. If you're out and about this afternoon, new temporary traffic lights have apparently appeared on Wade Road, both ways from Stewart Road to Bond Close, and they will there be there until midnight on the 4th of June. That's temporary traffic lights due to emergency repairs and gas main work on Wade Road, both ways from Stewart Road to Bond Close until midnight on the 4th of June. So I guess if you're heading to the recycling centre, that might affect you tonight or today and over the weekend. Now, thanks to Hillary, who went around the wards earlier, ward visitor Hillary, we have some requests. Margot played a few earlier. We've got more for John, who is here with Music on Demand at the weekend between 6 and 8. Plenty of time to add more, by the way. So if you're in hospital, pick up your bedside phone, press the hospital radio button, or if you're outside hospital, it's 01256 313521, or go to our website, hrbasingstoke.co.uk. And it's good afternoon to Anne, or Anna, I think it is, who is a member of staff somewhere, oh yeah, up on Women's Health. It's hard to understand Hillary's writing. For everyone on Women's Health Unit, and something else that I can't understand. And they say my handwriting is bad. I can't really complain, I guess. Anyway, Anna, on Women's Health, you wanted to hear ABBA and Winner Takes It All. Here we go.

0: Abba and the winner takes it all here on HRB. Friday afternoon, local radio day, celebrating the part that local and community radio plays in the community. We've got a few HRB memories from events that we've covered in the past to come, and we will also officially be launching our coverage of the Basingstoke Festival 2026 later as well. If you want to know what's going to be on at the Basingstoke Festival this year, it starts in less than a month's time, 19th of June, and all the details are now on the website at basingstokefestival.co.uk, and we'll be officially launching our coverage of it as the official radio station of the Basingstoke Festival between 4 and 5 this afternoon. Right, that was ABBA, and that was for Anna, who is a member of staff up on Women's Health. Good afternoon to you. Thanks for your request. If you'd like something else played, then get in contact with us. If you're a member of staff here at the hospital, it's extension 43521 to get in contact with us. Anytime you like, leave a message if we're not able to take your phone call, and we'll play it for you during our next Music On Demand show. Now, Denise is also also up on Women's Health as a patient. Now you're a patient, so you're in the draw to win the goodie bag when we do the draw on Sunday afternoon, and we're going to play Meatloaf for you between now and 4:30. So stick around for that, Denise, up on Women's Health.
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0: So last weekend, then, we had the Barton's Mill Duck Race. That's the one that's organised by Basingstoke Loddon Rotary. This week on Sunday, that's the 7th of June, is going to be the Alton Duck Race. 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
0: 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It's Local Radio Day. It's Michael Jackson and Billie Jean.

Michael Jackson and Billie Jean here on HRB. We've been doing a bit of redecorating here at HRB over the last few months. Starting off with a complete refit of the studios last November. And since then we've been decorating the studios, new carpet, a bit of new furniture, etc. And you know what happens when you have a new carpet? You have to clear everything out, don't you? And move everything round. And then it's a matter of putting it all back again. And that's the stage we're at the moment. And the thing is, we've got to get it all done for a week tomorrow, because next Saturday is our open day and official launch of our new studios. We've got the mayor coming, we've got our MP coming, Luke Murphy, and a whole load of other people as well. So we've basically got a week to tidy up, and it's not looking good at the moment. We need to get going, I think, and get going. And we've got two new cupboards on order as well, but we might not get them for another week. So we've got to figure out what we're going to do with all the stuff that we want to put in the cupboards in the meantime. Anyway, if you want to come along to our open day next Saturday, you're more than welcome. We'd love to see you. We'd love to show you around our newly refurbished studios. Even better if you'd like to join us. Have you ever thought of joining a local award-winning charity? Well, now is your chance, because we're looking to expand our team. We want to do even more shows around on the air, around the community, and also get out and about to even more local events around the community as well. We'd love to talk to you if you've ever thought of being part of your local community radio station. Come and see us at HRB Towers at the back of the Sherborne Building at Basingstoke in North Hampshire Hospital from 11 a.m. to 5 p.m. next Saturday. I'll be live on air all day as well, and there'll be all sorts of things happening. We'd love to see you next weekend. Now, this was one of the better songs at the recent Eurovision Song Contest a few weeks ago. It was the Iceland entry. It never made it through to the final, but I thought it was rather good. And probably Birdie, the singer Birdie, thought it was rather good as well, because it sounds rather similar to something she did, but not for me to say. But see what you reckon. Eva Marija, Mother Nature.

0: 14 minutes to 4 o'clock on HRB. It's local radio day. We're going to be talking to Oakley Stitchers after the news at 4 o'clock. If there's something you want to promote, then send us a WhatsApp voice note 07 4000 430 88. That's what we're here for today, to promote local radio day here on HRB, and we'd love to promote you as well. 07 4000 430 88 on WhatsApp.
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So what do you reckon then? Do you think Eva Marija had been listening to that song before she wrote a Eurovision song? Let you down. That's Birdie here on HRB. Friday afternoon, it's local radio day. I'm Neil Ogden, I'll be here till 5. Scott Rawlings, DJ Scotty here with your Feel Good Friday tea time at 5. John Perkin is here at 6 with music on demand for the weekend and lots of other musical features as well. And Tom Williams is here at 8 o'clock until 10. And if you like your films, E-Movie Box with Paul Baker at 10 o'clock tonight. Nine minutes to 4 o'clock Friday afternoon. This is Michelle Gale.

0: Michelle Gale, and Do You Know? She was in EastEnders, and apparently it's going to be a big week in EastEnders next week. I have a feeling it's going to be something to do with the Queen Vic. Because remember the flash forward episode? There's a bit of mystery over who is going to be owning the Queen Vic in EastEnders by the end of the year, isn't there? I have a feeling that next week
1: you shake my nerves and you
0: we'll get a bit closer to that story.
1: Much of love drives a man insane. You broke my will, but what a thrill. Goodness gracious, great balls of fire. I laughed at love, Lord, I thought it was funny. You came along and woo me, honey. I've changed my mind, this love is fine. Goodness gracious, great balls of fire. Kisses, babe. Feels good. Like the love is sure. You're fine, so kind. Wanna tell the world that you're mine. 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I'm real nervous, but the show is fun. Come on, baby, that drives me crazy. And this gracious great balls of fire.

0: feels good. 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Well, I want to love you like a lover should. Now you're fine, so kind.
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4: 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Of course, there was Magpie on the other. 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
6: When you come into hospital, it is important that planning for your return home starts early in your stay and that it is well planned. Your ward team will start to arrange your discharge from the day of your admission. This will ensure that you have a smooth transfer from hospital to home. To help with this process, we ask that you let your nurse know as early as possible of anything that may influence your ability to go home. It is important that we work with you to organise your discharge plan early in your stay so that you do not remain in this acute hospital longer than is absolutely necessary. This is important for you so that you can return to your home as quickly as possible, which has been shown to benefit your recovery. It is important for us so that we have beds available to be able to continue to provide acute hospital care for those who need it the most.
5: The latest national and international news is next.
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0: This is HRB. From our studios at Basingstoke and North Hampshire Hospital, broadcasting across Basingstoke on DAB, this is HRB.
1: From the Sky News Centre at 4. A Canadian man has pleaded guilty in Ontario to aiding suicide in deaths linked to the online sale of lethal substances. Kenneth Law admitted 14 charges, having been accused of selling poison around the world, including to the UK. None of the guilty pleas concern UK victims, but prosecutors say 79 people here died as a result of buying the products. He won't be extradited to Britain. The Prime Minister says the UK stands with Romania after two people were injured when a drone crashed into a block of flats. Russia's foreign ministry denies involvement. The NATO member has asked the Alliance for Anti-Drone Technology. General Gheorghe Maxim is stand-in commander for the Romanian Armed Forces Joint Staff.
2: The Romanians should understand that Russia is a threat for the security of the countries in the area, and the war it wages against Ukraine affects all countries of NATO's eastern flank.
1: A child's among three people who've died after falling from a block of flats in South London. Police were called to Elephant and Castle on Wednesday morning. A Greek man's accused of helping Iran target a journalist in the UK. The 46-year-old's during court charged with assisting a foreign intelligence service. A simple blood test that could detect Alzheimer's decades before symptoms appear is being welcomed by scientists. Researchers say the disease may be present in midlife and that being able to pinpoint changes in the brain earlier could be incredibly valuable. Dr. Jackie Hanley is from Alzheimer's Research UK.
3: Being able to know earlier and more accurately if you have dementia means you can plan for the future, you get the support you need, but also importantly, get access to new, innovative, first-of-their-kind treatments that are on the horizon.
1: And police are trying to contact Dame Helen Mirren to see if she wants to report a hate crime after reviewing footage circulating online. It appears to show the actress being subjected to anti-Semitic abuse. That's the latest. I'm Tanya Snuggs.
0: 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Tell us the music you want to hear.
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be cheerful. Part three. One, two, three. Summer Buddy Holly, the working folly, good golly Miss Molly, and boats. Hammersmith Pally, the Bolshoi Bally, jump back in the alley, add nanny goats. 18 wheelers camels, Dominica camels, all other mammals plus equal boats. Seeing Piccadilly, Fanny Smith and Willie, being rather silly, and porridge oats. I bet you grin and bear it, I bet you come and share it. You're welcome, we can spare it. Yellow socks, too short to be haughty, too nutty to be naughty. Going on 40, no electric shots. The juice of the carrot, the smile of the parrot, a little drop of claret, anything that works. Elvis and Scotty, days when I ain't spotty, sitting on the potty, curing smallpox. Reasons to be cheerful. Part three. Reasons to be cheerful. Part three. Reasons to be cheerful. Part three. 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

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Take your mum to Paris, lighting up the chalice. Wee Willie Harris. Man to Stephen Beagle, listening to Rico. Harpo, Groucho, Chico. Cheddar, cheese and pickle, the Vincent motorcycle. Slap and tickle. Woody Allen, Dali, Dimitri and Pasquale. 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Something nice to study, phoning up a buddy, being in my nuddy. Saying okie dokie, sing along a smoky, coming out a chokey.

cheerful. 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Reasons to be cheerful. 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

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Something like a study, cheerful. 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Saying okie dokie, cheerful. Single of a smoky, part coming three. Out of chuggy. Jocko Frank Soprano, Addy Gelatano, Juan Acalino. Why don't you get back into bed? Why don't you get back into bed? Why don't you get back into bed? Why don't you get back into bed? 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

0: Ian Jury and the Blockheads here on HRB. Reasons to be cheerful. It's Friday afternoon. It's 6 minutes past 4 o'clock. And we're heading into another weekend. Loads going on around Basingstoke this weekend. And we'll talk about that in the next hour. We'll also launch our coverage of the Basingstoke Festival 2026. And we'll squeeze in a couple of clips of events that HRB have covered in the dim and distant past as well. And we love to talk about local groups and organisations on HRB at any time, but especially today. And that's why I'm joined. It's good to be joined here in the studio by the Oakley Stitchers. Introduce yourself.
1: Hi, my name is Caroline, and yes, I run Oakley Stitchers.
0: So tell us about the Oakley Stitchers then.
1: Okay, so Oakley Stitchers started 6 years ago, and we have created a purpose for people who predominantly knit, sew and crochet. So we started during lockdown and started with scrubs, and we also provided masks to lots of other organisations and also teddy masks, which were to support children who were overwhelmed with people wearing masks during that time.
0: Excellent. And you've got a lot of people involved?
1: We have. We've got about 500 volunteers.
0: Wow.
1: yeah. And they all do their little bit or big bit, whichever they choose. It depends what they'd like to get involved in. We've got lots of opportunities. So if you would like to volunteer with us, then we have something for everybody.
0: And you go out and about to lots of different events around Basingstoke, don't you? Because you were promoting, you're being at, I can't think which event it was the other week. It was, oh, yes, the Fair Transport Festival, wasn't it?
1: It was indeed. Yeah, so we try and get out in the community as much as possible. We have a lot of people in our communities around Basingstoke who find themselves isolated and anxious or not feeling confident in themselves. So to have face-to-face, we like to get out there and help people to actually see a person. So if they want to get involved, then hopefully that helps them feel a little bit more confident.
0: Excellent. I'm intrigued just how you got up to 500 people, though. That's a lot of volunteers.
1: It is. As I said, that, you know, it could be that they just knit one thing per month. It could be that, you know, they get involved with events. It could be that they do administration or some of the behind-the-scenes things. Or, you know, they could be organising workshops. They could be doing our community groups. You know, there's a whole vast range of people that are involved here. So to give you an idea of how busy our knitters, sewers and crocheters are, last year we sent out about 56,000 items to individuals, organisations and hospital units around the UK. So we support 8 units within Basingstoke Hospital. So there are all sorts of things wandering around the hospital that we've created to just make people's journeys a little bit easier.
0: Excellent. And if someone is listening and wants to, is not involved, not one of the 500, how do they get involved? How do they get in contact with you?
1: Have a look at our website, which is www.oakleystitchers.org.uk, or go onto your search engine and just put in Oakley Stitchers and we will pop up. And then on our website you have a whole list of volunteer opportunities and ways to email us and get in contact. So yeah, don't be a stranger.
0: Excellent. And you're out and about at lots of local events, including tomorrow at Bark in the Park.
1: Yeah, we're at a variety of events. We've got bookings right up until September now. So we're trying to get to every community, as I said, so that people can see who we are. We offer so many things now, it's getting harder and harder to actually pinpoint what we do or put it on a postage stamp anymore. So please have a look at our website, because that will make far more sense than me just sort of poking ideas at you.
0: Excellent. Well, we're going to talk about a few of the events coming up in Basingstoke that you're going to be at, and at the same time promote those events as well. And we were talking about some of the things we've done in the past, and you're intrigued about one of the things we went to. This was actually about 15 years ago. We went to an event, I think it was in Alton, where they did the flying teddies, parachuting teddies from a crane.
1: I'm so loving this idea. This is so going to come to Basingstoke. This year we're coming around with Teddy Hospital. So at a lot of the events, we're going to be offering Teddy Hospital. We did this as a promotional event with Milestones. And you can come with your teddy bear, and if it needs a repair, we have our surgical ward. So you start off at triage, we find out what's going on, and then you take your teddy around a CT scanner, an MRI machine. You can have an X-ray, a sight and hearing test, just to make sure that it's all okay. And if it's needed, then we have our surgical ward that will just do odd repairs for you.
0: Then you can take it, give it a parachute and throw it off a crane.
1: Well, you'd probably do that first.
0: That's true, yes. Yes. I wish we had photos of it, because the story is on our website, but there's no photos on our website. I don't know what's happened to the photos, and I'm intrigued as to where they've gone. Because I remember it was a Sunday afternoon, and it was HRB's Paul Lefebvre did it. And he did the weekend prize draw from there, but it predates that. But he used to go out to lots of events around Alton on a Sunday afternoon and do stuff from there. And he was flying teddies off a crane.
1: No, I do. I absolutely love that idea. That's definitely coming to some of the events. Probably next year.
0: we will look out for that. Okay, we'll talk to you again in a moment about some of the other events that are going on in Basingstoke in the coming few months. We've got to play a request now. This is for Denise up on Women's Health. Denise, thanks for your request via Hillary, our ward visitor. You are in the draw for Sunday, and you ask for Meatloaf and Bat Out of Hell. That's the one.

0: Meatloaf and Bat Out of Hell here on HRB on this Friday afternoon. Thanks for your question, Ease. You are in the prize draw for Sunday. We do that draw on Sunday afternoon. A couple of hours later than normal this week because I'm on a couple of hours later than normal because I'm off to the Tadley Treacle Fair earlier on Sunday. So we start at 3.30 with the Sound of Sunday this week at 3.30 till 6. Closing time, 4.30. Draw time, 4.40 this Sunday afternoon. And by complete coincidence, Denise is actually part of the Oakley Stitchers.
1: She is indeed.
0: And I didn't know that until I actually read the bit underneath after we started playing the request.
1: So, yeah, hope you're feeling better, Denise.
0: And she said, you were saying she helps out in your shop.
1: She does indeed.
0: Tell us about your shop.
1: No, we have a community shop, which is based at the Wote Street Club. And we support people who are either downsizing or are wanting to find materials to enjoy their hobby at a reasonable cost. So all the things that we get donated, we then sell on, which helps us with our fundraising, because obviously 56,000 items takes some organising. So yes, we do a lot of fundraising, and that's one of the areas that we do it. So on a Monday and a Tuesday from 10 till 4, give Denise a bit of time to get better and come down and say hello. But thank you very much, Denise. One of my favourite songs as well.
0: Excellent. And yeah, as I say, I didn't actually realise who it was for until I actually started playing it and then read the note at the bottom, which said who Denise actually was. So you're acting about a load of different Basingstoke events, which are probably the events that we were going to promote anyway this afternoon. So I thought we'd go through a few that you're going to be at. So we start with the Bark in the Park tomorrow.
1: Yeah, there's Bark in the Park tomorrow. So do pop down and see us, because it gives you a chance to ask us questions and find out who we are, what we do, and talk to other people who are volunteers as well. You don't have to just listen to me. So we're also going to be at Green Week, which is in May, and then we're at Dad Day, which is being run by Basingstoke and District Disability Forum, which is information about all sorts of areas of disability and how to improve life in whatever way you possibly can. Then we've got the Old Basing and Lichpit Carnival. So we've got a teddy hospital that goes there. So our teddy hospital is all about finding, how to care for your bear and stitch up any holes. Then we have the Winklebury Gala. So that's a nice big one on Winklebury playing field. Then we're doing a bit of collaboration with Scratch Built Productions. So we're supporting them with a teddy hospital. They are doing a theatrical event, and we are supporting them as well as part of the Festival of Basingstoke.
0: They'll be part of the Basingstoke Festival, which we are the official radio station for, which we will be launching very shortly. We'll be talking about that very much a bit later. But yeah, all the details of the Basingstoke Festival are on their website now. So if you want to go and have a look and see what's happening, all starts. Are you going to the opening parade?
1: Absolutely.
0: On the 19th of June.
1: Absolutely.
0: We will be there. 5:30 in Cross Street.
1: No, looking forward to it. So yes, don't forget that they've got their Beast of Basingstoke that you can enter. Yeah. So yeah, do get involved with that, because we need a beast apparently. So yeah, get involved and go onto their website. So that's Scratch Built Productions.
0: Yeah. Okay. Brilliant. So much going on in Basingstoke, isn't there?
1: Always. Basingstoke is a busy place to be. It's lovely.
0: Because they were talking about the Basingstoke, the UK Town of Culture a few months ago, and there was we went to a meeting in the Anvil to talk about it, and that came across. There was so much going on in arts and culture and all that sort of thing in Basingstoke that lots of people don't seem to realise.
1: There are hundreds and hundreds of voluntary organisations. I know all of them are looking for volunteers. So if you do want to volunteer but you don't know what you'd like to, BVA are the organisation to get hold of. So if you want to go onto their website, you can also find out how to volunteer at lots of different organisations around Basingstoke.
0: And of course, next week is National Volunteers Week as well.
1: It is indeed. So get involved.
0: And there's lots of actual Volunteers Week events event next week as well, which I think Margot mentioned earlier, which we'll, if we get time, we'll mention again before 5 o'clock. I think we've basically run out of time, but thanks for coming in this afternoon. It's been great talking to you, and we look forward to seeing you at lots of events around Basingstoke.
1: Absolutely, thank you so much for having me. It's been lovely to see you,
0: and maybe the flying teddies as well in the future.
1: I can't wait. I'm so excited.
0: I'm gonna go and hunt out our photos now, because I can't find the photos of it, and I remember having at least one photo and I can't find it, and it's now frustrating me, so I will go and find them. Thanks for coming in.
1: You're very welcome.
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8: No one wants to stay at home. 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

0: That's Kylie and Status here on HRB. No, it's not. It's Kylie and Dancing here on HRB. I'm just looking up the Southwestern Train Status. That's why I got that mixed up. Anyway, thanks to Caroline for coming in from Oakley Stitches, and we're talking about some of the events going on around Basingstoke. We were talking about the Basingstoke Festival. We are going to launch our Basingstoke Festival coverage very, very soon. In the meantime, let's take you back to another event that we were at quite a while ago. This goes back to Easter 2005 again. Milestones Museum staged a big Easter event, and HRB's team was there to find out more. And HRB's Sarah Beattie caught up with one of the storytellers and two of those watching.
1: Right, this is Sarah from Hospital Radio, and we just met the dragon. I've just been watching the Mama's Play. So here is the dragon. Give us a roar. It's a mighty noise indeed, and I'm very scared. We've just watched Mother's Play. It's absolutely amazing. So how long have you been doing that for then?
2: I've only actually been doing it for about 6 months, and I'm a casual interpreter, so I come once a month. So so it's all kind of new when I get here. Yeah. It's all like a rush in the mornings to get things kind of sorted before the
1: So the audience seemed very scared of you.
2: I saw
1: children cowering in the distance.
2: I think I saw a child crying actually to the left of me.
1: Always nice to do in the day, isn't it, make a child cry. So what's Milestones got to offer everyone in Basingstoke?
2: Loads, actually. I'd never been here until I got a job casual interpreting. Mm-hmm. But since I've started here, I've realised like what a big attraction it is, because we haven't got any. I live in Dorset, and we haven't got anything like this down here, down in Dorset. So it's just something that like families can all enjoy, sort of old and young. It's like a real big attraction.
1: All right. So what is the role of a casual interpreter actually? What do you do then? What's your
2: basically when I come sort of once a month? I normally come. When I come, it's basically showing people, around and doing plays like this and reading stories to the children and just trying to give them an experience of, the surroundings.
1: Yeah, so I think normally you read stories on the bus, don't you, and things like that.
2: And doing the Victorian schoolhouse and those sorts of things. So it's, basically just giving them a feel of the environment that they're in for the day.
1: All right, thanks so much, Mrs. Dragon, and I hope you have a good day and enjoy summer as well. Thank you. We've got Leah and Amy. We've just been listening to some stories. Were you scared by the stories? No. Did you play anything? Were you out there acting anything?
3: Yeah.
1: Yeah. Well, who were you?
3: I was a little girl.
1: A little girl. And what did you have to do? What were you asked to do?
3: Splat all of them.
1: Yeah. And did you just sit down? Did you enjoy it? Very scared. It was really great. So are you enjoying Milestones today? Have you been doing anything? Have you been filling in your forms? What do you have to do then? What's that? You have to go around and see if you've got loads. You have to see if you can see all the pictures on there.
3: I've only got three more left. Two on the last page and one on the end.
1: So which ones do you have to get now then?
3: I need to get the...
1: And have you been in the post office? The post office is great, isn't it? I was posting some letters myself. So you've got the window. What's that? Austin Cars. Is that not anywhere? We need to get some cars. We've got quite a few. You've got a bell from the fire engine. I think the fire engine's somewhere around there or something. So you could fill. And the sand bin. We're going to on a hunt for a sand bin. So

0: So, do you live in Basingstoke? You've ever been here before?
1: No, but we come from London.
0: London, all that way?
1: Yes.
0: Must have been a bit of a trek this morning.
1: Yes. Traffic was quite bad.
0: Yeah.
1: Leah's been dressing up in her old-fashioned costumes.
0: Mm-hmm.
1: Haven't you?
0: Have you been enjoying that? I used to love dressing up. I still do, actually.
1: Good, so does she normally.
0: Yeah. So you've come all the way from London. How did you know about this then? Have you come down here before? Or?
1: No, well... Yeah, it's on the internet. It's a day trip out, and Amy's learning
2: about
0: Victorians. Yes, I used to do that in primary school as well. Yeah.
1: Yes. Yeah. Oh. So you've been learning about it all, haven't you? So we thought we'd come here and relive it. So
0: yeah.
1: To speak.
0: It's great, isn't it? It's made how you just like feel as if you're in a different world. It's absolutely amazing.
1: That's right.
0: Oh. Well, I hope you have a very good Easter. Thanks for our little chat, and I hope you have a safe journey back. Thanks ever so much. Then. Cheers. Thank you.
1: Bye.
3: Sarah Beating at the Eastern Milestones event 21 years ago. Great to know, isn't it, that people are coming, were and probably still are, coming from London to Basingstoke. It's HRB, it's local radio day, it's 4:33. And very soon we will officially launch our coverage of the Basingstoke Festival 2026.
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0: Today's REO Speedwagon here on HRB. It's Friday afternoon. This is Neil Ogden. I was saying just now that I was looking up some of the train status earlier, and I have found that there are problems this afternoon on the trains around Wimbledon. So watch out if you're heading into London. I don't think it's affecting any particular trains going from Basingstoke. There are trains heading back from Waterloo that would originally be bound for Exeter. That are stopping at Basingstoke, but I don't think it's affecting any trains from Basingstoke or to Basingstoke at the moment. But that's the only train problem I can find at the moment if you're heading into or out of London this afternoon.
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0: Right, ahead of our official launch of our coverage of the Basingstoke Festival, let me tell you about Tadley Fate on the Green. Come and join in the fun at one of Tadley's big annual events. Lots of stalls and attractions from 11 a.m. till 3 p.m. on the Green in Tadley. This is on Saturday the 13th of June, so 2 weeks on Sunday. It's free entry for all. Tadley Fate on the Green, Saturday the 13th of June, 11 a.m. till 3 p.m. And talking of big events in Tadley, it's a Tadley Treacle Fair on Sunday. Myself and new HRB member Lee will be there. We'll be wandering around, so come and say hello if you're there as well, and you'll hear all about what we get up to in the Sound of Sunday summer show later on in the summer.
1: Promote an event on HRB by sending us the details to hrbdiary@hrbasingstoke.co.uk. 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

0: Blondie and hanging on the telephone here on HRV. 19 minutes to 5 o'clock on a Friday afternoon. This is Neil Ogden here on Local Radio Day, celebrating local and community radio and our part in the community. And there's no bigger event in the community of Basingstoke every summer than the Basingstoke Festival. It's been going for 15 years now and it's back on Friday the 19th of June. And we can announce that HRB is the official radio partner of the biggest event in Basingstoke of the summer. So we were talking about it with Caroline from the Oakley Stitchers just now, and she briefly mentioned this competition to design the Beast of Basingstoke, which we brought to life, transformed into a large puppet by Scratch Built Productions, and will lead the festival's opening parade. This takes place on the 19th of June. So once again, HRB will be all over the Basingstoke Festival. We will be there on all the three Saturdays of the event, and we'll be there on the opening parade as well. The opening parade starts in Cross Street on the 19th of June at 5:30, goes all the way up Church Street, along the front of the Willis Museum, down Woad Street, through Festival Square and into the amphitheatre, where there will be some more performances in the evening as well. The Beast of Basingstoke, courtesy of Scratch Built Productions, will lead the event. And it's always a fantastic event. Well, we're keeping our fingers crossed for some nice weather that evening as well. I've been lucky for the last few years. And then the following three Saturdays, there'll be a whole load of things going on, which we will be at for all three Saturdays. We'll be there recording interviews with the performances. We'll be finding out what's going on, talking to people there, promoting HRB as well, and we'll be filming quite a lot of it, and you'll see the videos on our website shortly afterwards, and we'll be previewing and having highlight shows on HRB every week during the event as well. In fact, we'll be mentioning it all throughout our programmes for the whole of the 3 weeks. So some highlights of the event this year: we have Dare to Dream. That is on Saturday the 20th of June. In fact, that kicks one of the events that kicks everything off. That's the first Saturday. That will be in London Street. There are lots of different locations where you can go and see events this year, around the Basingstoke Town Centre. In fact, you should prepare for a bit of walking. There was quite a lot of walking involved last year, and if the weather's anything like it was the last couple of years, it's going to be hot as well. So that's on the first Saturday. We have The Hide, which is also there on the first Saturday. That is a live bird watching experience led by artist Tilly Ingram. It gives us time to sit, appreciate and watch the spaces around us whilst looking for birds. We can also stop and think about how we look at nature and how we look at people. That is going to be in East Drop Park on the 20th of June. Lots of things happening in East Drop Park. East Drop Park, I've always said, is an underutilised part of Basingstoke, because things tend to happen in the War Memorial Park, but not as much in the East Drop Park. So it's good that that's getting used as well. The Magical Toy Hospital is going to be part of week 2 and 3 as well. Appointments will be available for teddies, dolls and even the occasional dinosaur. Scratch Built Productions, in collaboration with Forest Forge Theatre Company, invite you to a fun, interactive and immersive experience where they will transform an empty shop unit into a hospital using puppetry, and of course 20 years at Magical Medical School. They will bring your toys to life right before your eyes. This is going to be in Festival Place on all the three Saturdays at the Basingstoke Festival. That looks good, doesn't it? And also, you can explore Basingstoke history on foot. Now, this has been a part of the festival for the last couple of years as well. Enjoy a tour of the Holy Ghost Cemetery and discover the ruins and graves found on this historic site, led by Debbie Reville of the Basingstoke Heritage Society. It's free, however, places are limited, so if you want to go, you need to secure your free ticket from the Basingstoke Festival website, and that'll be on the third weekend. That'll be on the Sunday, the 6th of July. So loads of stuff going on at the Basingstoke Festival this year. Details of everything is now on the website. That's basingstokefestival.co.uk. We'll be across everything that's happening, basically. 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

0: Well, the rumours about who's going to take over as presenter of Strictly Come Dancing have been put to bed. Now we have Josh Widdicombe, plus Emma and Johannes now confirmed as presenting. Now we have the rumours as to who's going to take part. And one of those rumours to be doing is Delta Goodrum. That was her Eurovision entry this year for Australia. Was fourth in the end. It was called Eclipse, and very good it was too. Front Garden Stalls is happening in Oakley, 12 noon to 4 p.m. on Saturday the 13th of June, and you need to book your stall if you're in Oakley. You need to book your stall by the 6th of June. Now HRB loves to get out and about in the community. Just told you about the Basingstoke Festival, which will start with the opening parade. And talking of parades and procession, back in 2015 we were at the Magna Carta Festival in Odeon, which started with a big procession throughout Odeon, winding its way through the village. We were there live.
1: Yes, okay, Neil, and thanks very much. And I've got Rebecca with me now. And Rebecca, are you an Odeonian, whatever they call it?
2: Yeah, yes. My parents moved here when we were seven. So, yes, been here a long time.
1: It's a nice place.
2: It's a beautiful place, yeah.
1: You don't remember the Magna Carta, do you?
2: No, not quite that old. No, despite the lines around the eyes, no.
1: Right, now, you've got quite a handful here. You've just been showing me your family. Just explain how many you've got here.
2: Well, I've got one son, and then I've got my niece and my nephew, and then my husband, my twin sister, and my brother-in-law. So, yes.
1: Right, now, your twin sister taking the mick of you, I think. What's her name?
2: Her name's Rachel.
1: Rachel, would you come over here, please? Right. Now, this is Rachel.
3: Hello.
1: Hello. And enjoying yourself?
3: Yes, thank you, yes. Yeah, and we were this morning with my son, we were up at the Falconry, up that they did with all the schools, with the preschool, and so that's Beat Frogs, and infant school, Berryfields, and the junior school, Mayhill, so they had Falconry up. Just in the school fields, which is brilliant.
1: All right. Well, I'm hoping to see that on Monday because we're going down to the castle to do a programme.
3: Okay.
1: So have you been anywhere else around here?
3: We haven't yet. We're just, to be honest, just walking up the high street just now. And it looks, Odeon's always beautiful, but it looks even more beautiful with all the flags and everyone dressed up and everything, which is great.
1: It is, and I like your flags you've got here.
3: Yeah, so I know about the Odeon Castle. And then we've got a shield that my son made this morning at preschool.
1: Right. Okay, well, thanks very much, and thanks for taking the time to talk to me.
3: Right.
1: And enjoy the rest.
3: Thanks.
1: I wish I had a shield.
3: Okay.
1: No, they're giving me a shield now. Okay, Neil, back to you quick.
0: It's Hospital Radio Basingstoke. We're in Odeon at the Odeon procession, and we're actually in the procession at the moment. What do you think of it? Are you having fun?
4: Yes!
0: Tell us how you're dressed.
4: Well, rich lady with a pink dress and scarf.
5: Etty.
0: How are you dressed?
5: I'm dressed up as a knight and I've got a shield and a sword.
0: What's your name?
5: Anir.
0: You enjoying it?
5: Yes.
0: How are you dressed up?
5: I'm dressed up as a peasant and I'm a lady's maid's daughter.
0: And are you all having fun?
6: There you go then, the Odeon procession 11 years ago. What great fun that was. Live in Odeon on the Friday nights.
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6: Great fun, and we couldn't do a show like this on a day like this without remembering Paul LaFerve, a former member of HRB who sadly passed away in 2018, but he was a great advocate of getting community radio out and about in the community, which is what we want to do, really. That's what Local Radio Day is all about, promoting what we do out and about in the community at HRB. And we will be there at the Basingstoke Festival for the 19th of June. Right, Scott Rawlings is coming very soon with your Feel Good Friday Tea Time. This is Together in Electric Dreams, Giorgio Moroder, Phil Oakey.
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0: Peter Filoki together with Electric Dreams. We've got Friday on HRB has Tom Williams at 8, John Perkin at 6. They've got your request tonight. Or rather, John has. And DJ Scotty after the news with your Feel Good Friday tea time. Thanks to everyone who's taking part in the show this afternoon. Caroline from Oakley Stitches especially. I'll see you for the Sound of Sunday. Sunday at 3:30. Good night.
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4: This is Gary Jackson inviting you to join me for Dark Side of the Moon, the classic progressive rock show on this station. With the intro quiz, the sloppy bit in the middle, plus music from artists like Deep Purple, Yes, and Pink Floyd, we'll be taking a look back to the days when vinyl albums sold by the truckload, along with the occasional guest like Rick Wakeman.
5: I'd just come back from, say, Russia with the USSR then. 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And to cut a long story short, I'd got arrested while I was over there basically for stealing a KGB uniform, really.
4: That's The Dark Side of the Moon with Gary Jackson.
6: What is 1 Million Moments all about? We know prevention is better than cure. Children who feel connected, heard and understood are less likely to struggle with their mental health. 1 Million Moments is all about seizing opportunities to connect with children moment by moment, day by day.
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9: 39 miles per hour in a 30 zone have been jailed for a total of more than 24 years for a deadly crash in Manchester. Sylvester Abayomi died in March when the offender's car ran a red light. Police say Uwais Hussein and Usman Mahmoud filmed themselves on the night consistently speeding and inhaling from a balloon. They also discussed removing evidence and booking an Uber to flee the scene. A Canadian man's admitted aiding suicides by selling poisons online. Kenneth Law pleaded guilty to 14 charges, all linked to victims in Canada. Authorities in the UK have also connected the 60-year-old to 79 people who died here, but he won't be extradited. David Parfitt's son Thomas was 22 when he's said to have taken a lethal substance sold by Law.
10: He was charging the equivalent of around £50. For the poison, probably making £40 profit. So I think he valued my son's life at about the equivalent of £40.
9: The Samaritans can be contacted on 116 123. Sir Keir Starmer's accused Russia of a serious violation of NATO airspace after a drone hit a block of flats in Romania. Two people were hurt in the eastern city of Galati. The EU's preparing further sanctions. Donald Trump's meeting advisers at the White House to make a final determination on a deal to extend a ceasefire with Iran. It comes after reports the US and Iranian negotiators had reached agreement on a 60-day truce. Around 3,500 homes and businesses in Kent are still without water. South East Waters blamed incredibly high demand during the hot weather. And Gentoo penguins kept in a basement at an indoor London aquarium are going to be rehomed. This after campaigners complained they had no fresh air or natural light. That's the latest. I'm Tanya Snuggs.
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My name is DJ Scotty on this local radio day. Huge thank you to Neil, huge thank you to Margot. We've had a great day celebrating local radio here on HRB. But it's now time for me, DJ Scotty, the official start to your weekend. I'm here till 6 o'clock. I'm all that stands between you and John Perkin, who will be joining us for further local radio day celebrations. Kicked off the show with a little bit of Shooting Star by Flip and Phil, featuring no less than Karen Perry. And let's carry on with these Friday feel-good tunes. It's been hot, hasn't it, this week? We've got the weather coming up at 5:30-ish. I've got some great tunes lined up for the next hour. Once again, you're listening to DJ Scotty, Hospital Radio Basingstoke, the official start to your weekend. Is it going to be a hot one? I think

0: Fat Boy Slim there with Right Here, Right Now. And right now on Hospital Radio Basingstoke, you are listening to DJ Scotty. One of these days, I'm going to do what Fat Boy Slim does. I'm going to dig out my old records, find a sample of a hook, add a wicked beat on it, and yeah, next thing you know, I'll hopefully be number one in the charts. But you've got to find time to dig out those old records and play those old tunes and find something. He's got a talent for that, hasn't he? Old Norman Cook, you have to admit it. Coming up, more great music on this official start to the weekend.
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0: Mighty Odyssey there with Native New Yorker on Hospital Radio Basingstoke. So, have I told you about our open day yet? In just over a week's time, Saturday the 6th of June, we are opening our studios for all to come and see. We'd love to see you there, find out what goes on behind the scenes. We'll give you a little tour, we'll show you the equipment, show you the desks, maybe even get you to speak on the radio live on air. So that's the HRB open day next Saturday, the 6th of June, pretty much all day. Just come along. We've got the mayor coming, hopefully Luke Murphy MP, lots of local celebs, so please do come along and I'll make you a cup of tea if you do. Our studio is on the site of the Basingstoke Hospital, so just come along to there and you'll be directed. You'll hear us. You'll know where we are. Right, time coming up to 5:30, which means it's time for local news and weather.
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2: And in today's local news, a man has been jailed for 7 days and banned from a string of shops after stealing more than £100 of goods from a Fleet petrol station. Lloyd Connell of No Fixed Abode admitted stealing sandwiches, cookies, drinks, biscuits, champagne and a basket worth £155 from the Shell garage in Cove Road in Fleet on December the 6th last year. Magistrates at Basingstoke sentenced Connell to 7 days immediate imprisonment, saying the offence was so serious that only a custodial sentence could be justified. The court noted he was already in custody, having been recalled, and took his previous record into account when deciding on jail. Free marketing support is being offered to small and independent businesses to boost their online visibility and reach. 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And in local cricket, Basingstoke and North Hants have their season up and running with their first win points on the board in both the Southern Premier League and the T20 Cup. They followed up a surprise 2-1 win over T20 holders St Cross Simondians with an equally important 6-wicket victory over Havant, which moved them off the Division 1 basement.
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0: On Saturday, sunny and a gentle breeze, highs of 25 degrees. Sunday, though, might be some rain coming. Drizzle and a moderate breeze, highs of 21. Monday, rain as well, highs of 19 degrees. Tuesday, we might get some thundery showers, but still highs of 19 degrees. Looks like it's going to be a little bit wetter next week.
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I really do hope you are enjoying these Friday tunes. John Perkins coming up after me at 6. He's got some great tunes lined up. I know that for a fact. Let's carry on with these tunes now, though. This is Modern Romance and Don't Stop That Crazy Rhythm. We're going to be playing music on the open day.

0: love that tune by Faith Hill. That was The Way You Love Me. We are fast approaching 6 o'clock here on HRB, but I'm going to try and squeeze in a couple more Friday start to the weekend tunes for you.
1: 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It's a request programme, so I'll play whatever song you would like to hear, anything from ABBA to ZZ Top. 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

You're listening to DJ Scotty on Hospital Radio Basingstoke. That was the Mighty Sly and the Family Stone with Dance to the Music. And we are fast approaching at 6 o'clock. John Perkin is getting ready to play you some absolute tunes. But I'm going to play you one more song on this official start to the weekend with me, DJ Scotty. Let's go for the Mighty Boney M. It's been sunny this week, so what better song? Well, this is the hook that Mark Ronson used in one of his tracks. Love it. Love it, love it, love it. Sunny, Boney M, HRB. Right,

0: finishing off my hour on local radio day with a bit of Boney M and Sonny. That's about all I've got time for. Once again, huge thank you earlier for Margot and Neil. We really have been trying to celebrate local radio day here on HRB, and coming up it's John Perkin. He's here till 8 this evening. I'll be back again on Monday 8 p.m. your official start to the week, trying to make your Mondays that little bit better with some great music. But yeah, it's coming up to 6 o'clock, which means it's time for the national and international news.
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0: around the hospital, online at hrbasingstoke.co.uk and across Basingstoke on DAB. 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
1: From the Sky News Centre at 6. A Canadian man has pleaded guilty to selling poisonous substances to people who died by suicide. 14 charges concern Canadian victims, but a court in Ontario heard Kenneth Law sent 330 shipments to the UK, and prosecutors think 79 British nationals died as a result. They'll be taken into the wider case. Our reporter Molly Malone explains why he won't be extradited.
2: The fear of the authorities in response to the calls from those families have been the prospect of kind of double jeopardy laws, i.e. Kenneth Law being convicted of similar crimes in another country and not being able potentially to then be extradited to the UK or face that extradition being blocked.
1: The Samaritans can be reached on 116 123. Two men have been jailed for causing a fatal crash after driving almost 140 miles an hour in a 30 zone. They ran a red light in Manchester in March, killing a 50-year-old man. The Prime Minister has condemned what he's described as a violation of NATO airspace after a drone crashed into a block of flats in Romania. Two people were injured in the city of Galați. Romania's president, Nicușor Dan, says it's clear who's to blame.
3: We had a serious incident last night in which two Romanian citizens were injured, and the full responsibility for this incident lies with Russia, a country that has been waging a war of aggression against Ukraine for more than 4 years.
1: But Russian President Vladimir Putin says no one can know where the weapon came from without evidence. Donald Trump's meeting advisers at the White House to make a final determination on a deal to extend a ceasefire with Iran. It's reported the US and Iranian negotiators have reached agreement on a 60-day truce. And a tube strike planned to go ahead on Tuesday and Thursday. London Underground RMT members are walking out in a row over a four-day week. That's the latest. I'm Tanya Snugs.
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8: with John Perkin.

Oh, he's still standing. Well, hello, good evening, everyone. It's Friday, the 29th of May. And how are you doing? Are you suffering with that heat? Yeah, it wasn't too bad. In Perkin Manor on Tuesday, the temperature peaked at around 33 degrees. Too hot for the dog, but I'm still standing anyway, just like Elton, our starter music for today. Just gone six on Hospital Radio Basingstoke. This week's instalment of Joan Perkins' Friday Evening Musical Extravaganza is underway. And as usual, thank you to DJ Scotty, another wonderful selection of Feel Good Friday tea time tracks. And I think we can keep that feeling going for the next 2 hours, and at least then it's Tom. I've got all sorts of tunes today, including a nice one from Newmarket, the 7 o'clock teaser. And my friend Hilary has been up and about on the wards today and has got some requests from you lovely people up there on the wards. Because our little programme today is a music on demand show where you can decide the music I'll play. And here's the first of those requests. It's for Graham, healthcare worker on Ward C2. And you, my friend, wanted this track from REM, Strange Currencies. Which I'll press now. Oh, I have pressed. Well, aren't we playing?

Good choice, Graham. That was REM from their Monster album. Good track, Strange Currencies. It's local radio day today, and if you want to hear that favourite song or make a dedication on HRB, this is what you do. From the hospital, pick up your bedside phone and press the hospital radio button and leave a message with your name, where you are, and your choice of song. 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Or smartphone, you could just make a WhatsApp on 07 4043088. You could have a lucky dip on our website at HRB Basingstoke and request a song that way. Here we go. It's all very simple, isn't it? Let's have the next track. Miss Billy Ocean, Love Really Hurts Without You. And it does, here on HRB.

0: Oh, change of key. Billy Ocean there. That was Love Really Hurts Without You on Hospital Radio Basingstoke. And I was thinking the beginning of that sounds very much like The Four Tops and I Can't Help Myself. What do you think? Well, on the other side of this, we've got Ellen's Nice One from Newmarket. And I think her mum must have helped her with this. Here we go.
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4: When you come into hospital, it is important that planning for your return home starts early in your stay and that it is well planned. Your ward team will start to arrange your discharge from the day of your admission. This will ensure that you have a smooth transfer from hospital to home. To help with this process, we ask that you let your nurse know as early as possible of anything that may influence your ability to go home. It is important that we work with you to organise your discharge plan early in your stay so that you do not remain in this acute hospital longer than is absolutely necessary. This is important for you so that you can return to your home as quickly as possible, which has been shown to benefit your recovery. It is important for us so that we have beds available to be able to continue to provide acute hospital care for those who need it the most.
5: 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Instead of having a birthday dinner with his wife, he assumes the money belongs to criminals and desperately tries to flee the country, resulting in comedic chaos. Book your ticket via the Boundary Players website, boundaryplayers.co.uk.
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0: Direct from the Suffolk to Hampshire hotline. 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
10: Hello, it's Ellen here.
0: It's time for Ellen's Nice One from Newmarket. 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
11: Fantastic.

Arthur and the Fantellas. Love is like a heatwave. Definitely, that's what we've been experiencing recently. Was it a heatwave today? I don't think it got quite that hot. Anyway, good choice, ladies, up there in Newmarket, of course. This is Hospital Radio, Basingstoke, your local health and well-being radio station. And locally this weekend, I found this one happening. A Taste of Caribbean Food and Drink Festival with street food, funfair rides and live music at the War Memorial Park in Basingstoke from 10 a.m. tomorrow. Sounds good. It could lead to a manic Monday, really.

That's the title. There She Goes Again by the LAs, the LAs, the LAs. And it was their only hit. I'm John Perkin. It is 25 past six. And here comes another request. Are you listening up there on C2? Debbie, in side room two, has asked for this track by Eva Cassidy. So it's going out to all the wonderful staff on C2. This is from Debbie, just for you.

0: barley.
1: Here we go. Fields of Gold. That's Eva Cassidy from the Songbird album. And that's for all you wonderful C2 staff up there on the walls. It's from Debbie. You can go and thank her for that. What a wonderful song that is.
2: The HRB Diary.
1: Here we go, the HRB Diary. It's Hook Books, the first Thursday of the month, is back. 2 till 4pm at Elizabeth Hall, Raven Road in Hook. 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Books are just 50p each. 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That's Hook Books, the first Thursday of each month. So that's the 4th of June at the Elizabeth Hall, Raven Road in Hook.
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There we go. The Walrus of Love. And that's Barry White. You're the First, the Last, My Everything. I like that a lot, that one. Play it too much, I think. Anyway, excuse me. Today is May the 29th, and on the Musical Extravaganza tonight, it's the birthday slot. So if it's your birthday today, you share it with these musical maestros. Gary Brooker from Procol Harum. He was born in 1945. He unfortunately died in 2022. Francis Rossi, guitarist, singer, songwriter of Status Quo with over 60 UK charts. He's 77 today. And Noel Gallagher, he's 59 today. The English songwriter, guitarist with Oasis, now with Noel Gallagher. Gallagher's High Flying Birds, and I think we're going to hear more from those soon. This is Hospital Radio Basingstoke, and it's time for another request. Another one from C2. Hillary caught up with Tracy inside room 12 this morning, and this is the song she wanted. It's Faith, George Michael.

0: Cause I gotta have faith. I gotta have faith. Because I gotta have faith, faith, faith. I gotta have faith, faith, faith.
1: That's the one you wanted. Tracy, that was George Michael and Faith. And this is Hospital Radio Basingstoke, broadcasting 24 hours a day to patients and staff of Basingstoke and North Hampshire Hospital and the Basingstoke community on DAB. You know, I said about the birthday boys. Well, one of them's coming up now. Noel Gallagher and Oasis. And they've been requested by Andy, our high care assistant up on C2, some might say.

0: There we go, Junior Walker and the All-Stars. What does it take to win your love? And I've got some roadworks. The M3 westbound between junctions 6 and 7. Lane 3 will be closed because roadworks are planned and it's going to happen, well, I think, because it says so here, from 9 o'clock tonight till 6 o'clock tomorrow morning. There will be one of three lanes closed on the westbound junction, motorway between junctions 6 and 7.
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1: Yes, thank you, daughter. That was the old Supremes track, given the Phil Collins treatment. You can't hurry enough. You're tuned to Hospital Radio Basingstoke. I'm John Perkin, and are you listening, bugger? I know you're going home soon, but you wanted this one. You wanted a track from Blondie. How about Atomic?

beaten. That's Blondie Atomic, and that's for Pahanga. You're going home soon. You're up in C2 in a side room up there, but you spoke to Hillary this morning and you're going home soon. Best of luck when you get home. Okay, taking us up to the news is I'm So Excited by the Pointer Sisters. So this week's 7 o'clock teaser is going to be coming very, very soon.

Yeah, while that's playing in the background, we'll do the actual question for the 7 o'clock teaser, shall we? Okay, the question for this week is, on the 14th of May this year, 2026, this song was sung by Victoria Schwarkowski and Michael Ostrovsky at which mass participation musical event? Here's a clue, Null Point. That's which song was this sung at which mass participation musical event? I'm so excited.

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0: 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From our studios at Basingstoke and North Hampshire Hospital, online, around the hospital, and across Basingstoke on DAB, this is HRB.
1: On the Sky News Centre at 7. A Canadian man's admitted selling lethal substances that people use to take their own lives. Kenneth Law, who's 60, pleaded guilty to aiding the suicides of 14 people in Canada, but he's also been linked to the deaths of 79 people here. Two men have been jailed for causing a fatal crash after driving almost 140 miles an hour in a 30 zone while inhaling laughing gas. Uwais Hussein and Usman Mahmoud ran a red light and ploughed into another vehicle in Manchester in March, killing a 50-year-old man. Police say they filmed themselves on the night consistently speeding and inhaling from a balloon. Vladimir Putin's insisted there's no way to tell without evidence whether it was a Russian drone which crashed into flats in Romania, injuring two people. Sir Keir Starmer has condemned Moscow. Nicola Sturgeon's again insisted she didn't know anything about her husband's misuse of SNP money. The former Scottish First Minister's told an audience at the Hay Festival she doesn't think it's fair to be held responsible for someone else's crimes.
2: My picture's been on more front pages in Scotland this week than my former husband's has, and I don't think that is right. The old, you know, age-old cry of when a man does something wrong, well, the woman must have known about it. Somehow it's her fault.
1: Peter Murrell, the former party chief executive, pleaded guilty this week to embezzling £400,000 to pay for luxury items, including cars and a motorhome. Around 3,500 homes and businesses in Kent are still without water. A similar number of properties in the Whitstable area have, though, had supplies restored. And Kanye West is due to perform in the Netherlands next month. Despite being banned from several other countries, including the UK, it led to the cancellation of London's Wireless Festival in July over his recent anti-Semitic comments. That's the latest. I'm Tanya Snugs.
3: My choice is Van Morrison's Fabulous Night for a Moon Dance.
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0: And that's the title. It's from Take That. They were asking that magical question, could it be magic, from 1992. You're listening to JP's Friday Evening Musical Extravaganza here on Hospital Radio Basingstoke. And remember, before the news, I asked you, on the 14th of May 2026, I'm So Excited was sung by Victoria Swarovski and Michael Ostrovsky at which mass participation music event, with the clue Null Point? Well, of course, the answer would be the Eurovision Song Contest.
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0: And on John Perkins' Musical Extravaganza, it's time for this week's Country Corner.

That was Garth Brooks with Tomorrow, If Tomorrow Never Comes, our Country Corner song for this week. And today's 29th of May, as I've said quite a lot this evening, and apart from National Radio Day, it's also worth mentioning these special days. National Heat Awareness Day. Well, it's better late than never. It could have happened last week. Let's be prepared for more sizzling spells by having shady areas and Factor 50 ready. Chilled water too. This is a good one. National Paperclip Day. The first patent for a bent wire paperclip was awarded in 1867. And it's National Biscuit Day as well. And also, this is a weird one, Put a Pillow on Your Fridge Day. OK, more music required. And one of my favourite bands up now, The Killers. James in High Care Area 2 on Ward C2 asked Hillary if I could play this, The River Is Wild. Well, of course I can, James. It's from The Killers.

0: dust at the fairground. I don't think I ever seen so many headlights.
1: Well, you've obviously not been on the M3 at night. That was The Killers, and that was for James Up on C2. Good song. That's from Sam's Town, the album. And that was This River Is Wild.
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0: Oh, what a song. Sophisticated Sounds there of Lisa Stansfield, All Woman from 1991. Lisa Jane Stansfield, in fact. Okay, let's do this. JP's random Top of the Pops year selector is up and running. But which year will it select this week?
1: Yes, it's number one. It's Top of the Pops.
0: And it's 1966.

The unmistakable sound of the early Rolling Stones. That was from 1966 and it was number one this week, back way back then. With old Brian Jones on the sitar, very Indian, very rocky Indian stuff. Good, good, good. Let's have a touch of Don Quixote and Sancho Panza. Actually, it's Nick Kershaw with Don Quixote.

0: Quixote. I spent most of that track trying to remember who wrote it. It was Cervantes. He wrote Don Quixote. And that's Nick Kershaw. And he wrote the one and only. I didn't know that. Yes, Chesney Hawkes' song. Nick Kershaw wrote that one.
1: HRB's local news.
0: And today's local news. A man has been jailed for 7 days and banned from a string of shops after stealing more than £150 worth of goods from a Fleet petrol station. Lloyd Connell of No Fixed Abode admitted stealing sandwiches, cookies, drinks, biscuits, champagne and a basket worth £155 from the Shell garage on Cove Road, Fleet on December the 6th last year. Magistrates at Basingstoke sentenced Connell to 7 days immediate in prison, saying the offence was so serious that custodial sentence could be justified. The court noted he was already in custody, having been recalled, and took his previous record into account when deciding on jail. Free marketing support is being offered to small and independent businesses to boost their online visibility and reach. GRW Basingstoke, an initiative led by marketer Josh, provides free marketing audits to eligible businesses in areas such as website clarity, customer journey, online presence and social media. The programme aims to help businesses improve their digital footprint and attract more customers. And lastly, in local cricket, Basingstoke and North Hants have their season up and running with their first win points and first win on the board in both the Southern Premier League and the T20 Cup. They followed up a surprise two-run win over T20 Cup holders St Cross Simodians with an equally important six-wicket victory over Havant, which moved them off the Division 1 basement.
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0: Tonight we'll have clear skies, possibly with some gentle winds, with a minimum temperature of 11 degrees centigrade. Saturday will be dry and sunny for much of the day, with a little patchy cloud possible in the afternoon, a maximum of 25. Sunday should see a mixture of sunny spells, patchy cloud, and definitely getting cooler, with possibly a chance of a light shower.
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That wasn't the end, but I'm fading that one because I've got so much to squeeze in. That's Francis Rossi, Status Quo. He's 77 today. And my bit of claim to fame from me now. During 1965, I was on holiday in Minehead and he was playing at Butlin's holiday camp there. And I didn't see him. I didn't go to that one. Okay, we've got the last request of the evening at the moment. It's for Polly. Hillary came up to C2 this morning, as we know. She went to Side Room 12 and met you, Polly. And you asked for this one. It's a great song. It's Don McLean and American Pie. Along

Bye-bye. Don McLean. In fact, Donald McLean III, because his father and grandfather were both called Donald. What does that tell you? I don't know. But we're getting towards the end of my show. We got some great tracks coming up, including this one, The Winner Takes It All. Who's this by? I heard you shouting from here. It's ABBA, of course. The Winner Takes It All. Who's going to win the World Cup? That starts soon, doesn't it? Could it be England? Don't know. Who won the Conference League this week? Crystal Palace.

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6: All I can ever be to you is the darkness that we know and this regret I got accustomed to.

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It's still shining. That was Amy Winehouse and Tears Dry on Their Own. Okay, let's have the Doobie Doobie Doo song.

0: night.
1: Come on, ready for the doobie doobie doos? Can't hear you. Oh, it's too late. He's gone. That was Frank Sinatra's Strangers in the Night. Strangers in the Night. Let's get that right. Okay, not much left to do. We have a few minutes left before the tantalising tones of Tom Williams take control. And then at 10, it's the E-Movie Box with Paul Baker. At 11, it's the HRB Evening Mix with all the local news and information that you will need. And at midnight, the Chill Zone with Vernon Pierce. Vernon, you could come in here. It's quite chilly. In fact, it's pretty damn chilly. This is all we got left is this one, and I hope you enjoyed them all. Let's go and check in at the Hotel California with the Eagles.

0: For the last 2 hours, you've been listening to Hospital Radio Basingstoke with me, John Perkin, and I'll be back next week for another in a never-ending series of JP's Friday evening musical extravaganzas. Hopefully, you'll join me then. But for now, take care, enjoy your weekend. Coming up, it's Mr. Tom Williams. He's after the national and international news. See ya.
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1: From our studios at Basingstoke and North Hampshire Hospital, online, around the hospital, and across Basingstoke on DAB. This is HRB.
2: At 8, a Canadian man who sold poison online has been linked to the deaths of 79 people in the UK. Kenneth Laws admitted 14 charges of aiding suicide relating to Canadian victims, with the British names added to the indictment. But he won't be prosecuted here. An Ontario court heard details of each case, including how one British man told 999 he didn't want to die. David Parfitt's 22-year-old son, Thomas, bought from Law.
3: I want him to know who he killed. I want him to understand that he took away a young, promising life. And I want my day in court.
2: The Samaritans can be contacted on 116 123. Two men who filmed themselves speeding at over 130 miles per hour in a 30 zone have been jailed for a combined 24 years for a deadly crash in Manchester. Uwais Hussein and Usman Mahmoud inhaled laughing gas and ran a red light, hitting 50-year-old Sylvester Ebayomi in March. We voiced some of the victim impact statements read out in court by his partner Denise Doyle.
4: Sylvester was simply on his way to work, an ordinary, hard-working man. He should have returned home to me safely that day. Because of your actions, he never did. You left Sylv to die alone. You did not show him even a shred of compassion or humanity.
2: NATO believes a drone which hit a Romanian tower block came from Russia. Two people were injured in the eastern city of Galati. Donald Trump's meeting advisers at the White House to make a final determination on a deal to extend a ceasefire with Iran. It's reported the US and Iranian negotiators have reached an agreement on a 60-day truce. A child's among three people who've died after falling from a flat in South London. Their deaths in Elephant and Castle are being treated as unexpected. And Novak Djokovic is out of the French Open tennis. He's just been beaten in five sets by 19-year-old João Fonseca of Brazil. That's the latest. I'm Tanya Snuggs.
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Johnny hates jazz. Well, Johnny's not invited to the party then, because we are gonna get down and boogie and jive along to every type of tune tonight. That was I Don't Want to Be a Hero by Johnny Hates Jazz. We don't condone the name, but we do condone the song. We absolutely love it. Hello and welcome to the Friday Evening Extravaganza. You are here with me, Tom Williams. He has flair. A raconteur extraordinaire with one hell of a derriere and speaks out of it most of the time. Not a face for radio, but a face too pretty for TV. And a self-proclaimed sickest DJ in all of hospital radio at your disposal. We usually do him first, but we're saying thank you and well done, a big hearty slap on the back for my confrere, my compadre on a Friday. You know him as HRB's very own little pickle. I call him the gherkin. He is the one, the only John Perkin. There ain't no shirkin when there's a Perkin. He's perky, and that's all you need to know. He's perky. Both in demeanour and in other regards. He's a whole bottle of fun. On a Friday, shake him up, and he'll erupt everywhere like a bottle of champagne. He's full of surprises. Hello and welcome. This is the Friday Evening Show, as I've already said. This is HRB, Hospital Radio, Basingstoke. We're here to tend to all of your musical needs on a Friday and to really heat things up, which is not something you think you want to do in a heat wave, and yet we are going to do it anyway, and you're going to enjoy it. It's the kind of heat you like, the dry kind, the kind where you don't need sun cream, but we're going to put it on just in case, just anyway, and we're going to go and have a hell of a time. And that is what my promise to you is tonight. Our next song is 5 Star. This is Stay Out of My Life.

0: Culture Club of Church of the Poison Mind playing there on Hospital Radio Basingstoke. And when it comes to poisons, it's measured, or the toxicity of a substance is measured by the LD50, the lethal dose 50%. And when it comes to poisonous substances, guys, the fact of the matter is, everything is a poison. It's just down to the dose. It's just down to the amount. From water to lettuce to a cup of coffee, they can all be poisonous. For example, take your average 80 kilo male. I've worked out that it would take roughly 162 cups of coffee in order for 50% of a sample size, of whatever sample size it was, to bite the dust, to sadly pass. 162 cups of coffee is the magic number. That's actually mainly due to the amount of caffeine in a coffee, and that's how that's calculated. So it's actually the caffeine is the active ingredient, and that's the lethal dose of caffeine you need to take. 162 cups of coffee. Should I be sharing this on a health and wellbeing program? Yes, because you know, if you have 162 cups of coffee, you might be in trouble. 161, you're fine. That isn't necessarily the case. Again, this is a 50% scale. If you have a particular sensitivity to coffee, it might only take 50 cups. So please try not to have too much coffee in a day, is what I'm saying. Anyway, in terms of talking about lethal things, Culture Club, Church of the Poisoned Mind, that's pretty lethal in its own right. Such a tune, or tunes such as that, good enough to knock you dead, aren't they? Yes.
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That was the Lightning Seeds of Life of Riley. They know how to live up the weekend because they're living the life of Riley. Next up, we have a little bit of Tina Turner. This is GoldenEye.

0: old people on a Friday, no less. For us, of course, what else would you expect from us, prospectors of brilliance, of musical brilliance? That's what we do on the Friday Evening Extravaganza. We just play you tune after tune. That was Tina Turner reminding you one more time, GoldenEye, playing for there on Hospital Radio Basic.
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Michael Jackson with a little dose of nostalgia in song form. Remember the Time, playing for there on Hospital Radio Basingstoke. And if you haven't had your tea yet, well, this next song is a meaty morsel indeed. It's got a whole lot of substance to it. It's going to fill you up. It's Meatloaf. This is I Would Do Anything for Love.

0: Oh, T-Rex, they are the king of something, the king of belting out a tune or two. Children of the Revolution playing for there on Hospital Radio Basingstoke. And that, with that, it's time to start ours.
1: Neil Ogden just gathering everyone together for the Sound of Sunday this weekend. 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

One, two, three is the translation. Ein, zwei, drei. Look, Mom, no computer. It's the name of the band who are responsible for that tasty little tune. And next up, we got Mark Knight and Beverly Knight with Everything's Gonna Be Alright. That rhymes.

0: Everything is going to be all right. The weekend is round the corner. The sun is out. The temperatures are sky high. Everything is looking rosy, dandy, and downright beautiful, baby. Mark Knight and Beverly Knight with that one. And there's plenty more where that came from.
1: This is Jade on Ward C3. 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
2: This is Gary Jackson inviting you to join me for Dark Side of the Moon, the classic progressive rock show on this station. With the intro quiz, the sloppy bit in the middle, plus music from artists like Deep Purple, Yes, and Pink Floyd, we'll be taking a look back to the days when vinyl albums sold by the truckload, along with the occasional guest like Rick Wakeman.
3: Well, I'd just come back from, say, Russia with the USSR then. I'd just come up there before the Berlin Wall came down. 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
2: That's The Dark Side of the Moon with Gary Jackson.
4: Here I am with Sally. Tell me a bit about your job.
5: Well, I'm a healthcare assistant on the delivery suite. So I do, I just assist midwives in and around the hospital.
4: Important job.
5: I know.
4: And you get to cuddle all the new babies as well.
5: We try not to.
4: Oh.
5: Because we've got other jobs in hand. But yeah, no, we do. We do on postnatal or when they're born, you can go in and you can help deliver them and such. So you do get a little bit of a cuddle.
4: Brilliant.
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6: Around the hospital. 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
9: From the Sky News Centre at 9, a Canadian man has pleaded guilty to selling poisonous substances to people who took their own lives. 14 charges concern Canadian victims, but a court in Ontario heard Kenneth Law sent 330 shipments to the UK, and prosecutors think 79 British nationals died as a result. They'll be taken into the wider case. Our reporter Molly Malone explains why he won't be extradited.
10: The fear of the authorities in response to the calls from those families have been the prospect of kind of double jeopardy laws, i.e. Kenneth Law being convicted of similar crimes in another country and not being able potentially to then be extradited to the UK or face that extradition being blocked.
9: Anyone feeling distressed can contact Samaritans on 116 123. Two men in their early 20s have been jailed for just over 11 and 12 years each for a fatal crash while driving at almost 140 miles per hour in a 30 zone. They inhaled laughing gas and ran a red light in Manchester in March, killing a 50-year-old man in another car. Vladimir Putin has dismissed an assessment, including by EU leaders, that a drone which hit a block of flats in Romania was Russian.
11: Ursula von der Leyen was not, after all, in Romania, nor did she examine the wreckage of this drone. No one can say what origin a particular aircraft has until it has been examined.
9: Two people were hurt in the eastern city of Galati. Donald Trump's meeting advisers in the White House to make a final decision on whether to extend the ceasefire with Iran. He's reiterated Tehran must never have a nuclear weapon. Royal Mail's missed its delivery targets for another year, with 76% of first-class post arriving on time. Regulator Ofcom says it's very concerned and is expected to launch a fresh investigation next week. And Novak Djokovic is out of the French Open tennis. His 19-year-old opponent, João Fonseca from Brazil,
6: the Basingstoke Transport Festival, the Old Basing Carnival, the Tadley Treacle Fair. 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

Zappa Costa with Overload playing for their own hospital radio, blazing Stoke to kickstart this second half. And we're kickstarting it in style. We mean business. That whole first half, that whole fiasco, that was just to get those taste buds a tingling, those musical taste buds a tingling. This second half, we're gonna really dive deep into some sticky situations. And I'm thinking sticky toffee pudding, because that's delicious. And then the meaty main course. And that's right, we have dessert before our mains, because we are non-conformists. We're bohemians, we're disruptors, we're bad boys, we're eccentrics. We go left when the others go right. That's right, we're sinister. Not in that way. I say sinister because that's what left-handed people used to be. I mean, that's the derivation of the word sinister, or it was used to apply to left-handed people. Something to do with the devil, I think. Anyway, we're not devilish. We're just outlandish. That's the message. That's the memo. You're back with me, Tom Williams, for the second half of this Friday evening extravaganza here at Hospital Radio Basingstoke. He's debonair. Devil May Care, a man on a mission with a sexy disposition, not a face for radio, you cheeky little lot, but a face too pretty for TV, and the self-proclaimed sickest DJ, in a good way, of course, in all of hospital radio. Now, we are going to play a little bit of a man with a sting in his tail, and the sting in his tail is that he's spreading a little bit of happiness. What I'm trying to go with there is it's a bit of an oxymoron. He's called Sting, and the sting in Sting's tail is that he's spreading happiness. It's sort of incongruous, disharmonious, but sounds oh so sweet to the ear. Here it comes.

0: Joe Jackson with Stepping Out, playing for Devon Hospital Radio, Basingstoke. And we're going to go to a short advertisement break right here, right now. So if you're going to step out, now's the time to do it. Although, actually, don't do that because you'll miss some brilliant, brilliant radio advertising, which pays for the show. So don't miss it. Damn, I've dug myself a hole here. Whoops!
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Blue, electric blue, that's the colour of my room in my house. 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I painted it myself, inspired by that song, no less. 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Next up, we've got a little bit of Johnny Mathis. This is Love Story.

0: Soak. Plenty more top quality tunes on the way, so do not move that tush nowhere. Nah, leave it there. There we go. See you in a bit.
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2: And in today's local news, a man has been jailed for 7 days and banned from a string of shops after stealing more than £100 of goods from a Fleet petrol station. Lloyd Connell of No Fixed Abode admitted stealing sandwiches, cookies, drinks, biscuits, champagne and a basket worth £155 from the Shell garage in Cove Road in Fleet on December the 6th last year. Magistrates at Basingstoke sentenced Connell to 7 days immediate imprisonment, saying the offence was so serious that only a custodial sentence could be justified. The court noted he was already in custody, having been recalled, and took his previous record into account when deciding on jail. Free marketing support is being offered to small and independent businesses to boost their online visibility and reach. GRW Basingstoke, an initiative led by marketeer Josh, provides free marketing audits to eligible businesses in areas such as website clarity, customer journey, online presence and social media. The programme aims to help businesses improve their digital blueprint and attract more customers. And in local cricket, Basingstoke and North Hants have their season up and running with their first win points on the board in both the Southern Premier League and the T20 Cup. They followed up a surprise 2-1 win over T20 holders St Cross Simondians with an equally important 6-wicket victory over Havant, which moved them off the Division 1 basement.
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They shot to fame! Or rather, maybe they soared to fame, and that's maybe why they call themselves the Eagles. Desperado playing for now on Hospital Radio, Basingstoke, and the Eagles, flying ever so high as they do, might struggle to find their way back down to Earth, but luckily Eagles do have wings. This is Jefferson Starship! We'll find your way back.

0: Monsters and Angels playing for them on Hospital Radio Basingstoke with voice. I say with voice. It was Monsters and Angels, the name of the song by Voice of the Beehive, playing for them on Hospital Radio Basingstoke. A fabulous name and a fabulous song to go with it.
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Sinead O'Connor playing for there on Hospital Radio Basingstoke. Now, we have Nothing Compares to You, an all-time classic and one of my favourites, and ever so sadly, our penultimate song on this Friday evening extravaganza. That means there's just one to go. It's ever so sad. The atmosphere just seems to get a little bit damper. And I think there actually might be a few rain spots of rain, a few rain clouds on the way, actually, over the weekend. But we'll put that to the back of our minds and we'll try and wipe away these blues that we hear and make sure that we outshine any rain cloud that might be hovering overhead and burn it away. We're finishing with Russ Abbott with Atmosphere. Here goes Nothing for the final time tonight.

0: Russ Abbott with Atmosphere playing for there for the final time tonight on Hospital Radio Basingstoke, and hopefully that left you with a very sweet taste to go into the weekend. Although the bitter bit is the fact that the show is over, but the weekend is upon us. Hooray! And this is the official start of it. We've kickstarted it now. Go forth and enjoy. You're free to visit your loved ones in the hospital. Those in the hospital obviously get their brilliant visitors, and everyone else, go and enjoy as much of the sunshine and or clouds. At least the heat is remaining in and around Basingstoke or wherever you may be in the world. Until next time, I've been Tom Williams. This is Hospital Radio Basingstoke. I'm back same time, same place next week where you, me and the rest of the world, that's right, we're going to do it all over again. It's the only place to be on a Friday. Adieu, farewell, goodbye. Have a fabulous weekend.
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7: From the Sky News Centre at 10, a Canadian man who sold poison online has been linked to the deaths of 79 people in the UK. Kenneth Laws admitted 14 charges of aiding suicide relating to Canadian victims. British names were added to the indictment, but he won't be prosecuted here. An Ontario court heard details, including a man telling 999 he didn't want to die. David Parfitt's 22-year-old son Thomas bought from Law.
8: I want him to know who he killed. I want him to understand that he took away a young, promising life. And I want my day in court.
7: Two men in their early 20s have been jailed following a fatal crash while driving at almost 140 miles per hour in a 30 zone. They inhaled laughing gas and ran a red light in Manchester in March before hitting another car, killing a 50-year-old man. Donald Trump's meeting advisers in the White House to make a final decision on whether to extend the ceasefire with Iran. The US president's reiterated Tehran must never have a nuclear weapon. He also wants the Strait of Hormuz open and for Iran to remove any remaining mines in the crucial shipping channel. Nearly 100 homes have been evacuated after ground movements in a former mining village in Clackmannanshire. The first people were moved from their homes almost 2 weeks ago. Sport, and Anthony Gordon has completed his near £70 million move from Newcastle to Barcelona. The England forward signed a five-year contract. He was due to be unveiled at lunchtime. There were hold-ups with the paperwork. With the deal now done, Gordon says it's been his life's ambition to play for the Catalan team.
9: I always wanted Barca. Barca, like I said, then is the biggest club on the planet. It's the stuff I dreamed of as a child. It really is a dream come true. To play for Barcelona is the biggest dream possible.
7: And Novak Djokovic is out of the French Open tennis. His 19-year-old opponent, João Fonseca, came back from two sets down to win the match. That's the latest. I'm Laura Smith.
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13: Paul Rudd and Leo Woodall are my guests today to tell me about both of their respective movies, the common thread being music. We'll celebrate a 25th anniversary of a Reese Witherspoon classic, and also marvel at one of my favourite actors of all time, who's taking to the big screen. 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

0: decide what it is. Rock and
1: we open the programme today with a 25th anniversary. Would you believe it's 25 years since Legally Blonde was unleashed on a cinema-going audience? Elle Woods, played by Reese Witherspoon, has it all. She wants nothing more than to be Mrs. Warner Huntingdon III. But there is one thing stopping him from proposing. She is too blonde. Elle rallies all of her resources and gets into Harvard, determined to win him back. Here's what we were watching 25 years ago.
2: One of the reasons I wanted to come here tonight was to discuss our future.
3: Of course.
2: I plan on running for office someday.
3: Warner.
2: I think we should break up.
3: What?
2: Elle. If I'm going to be a senator, I need someone serious.
3: I'm seriously in love with you.
2: I love you.
3: Liar! This is the type of girl that Warner wants to marry. A law student. Going to Harvard is the only way I'm going to get the love of my life back.
4: For my admissions essay,
5: action.
4: I'm going to tell all of you why I'm going to make an amazing lawyer. I feel comfortable using legal jargon in everyday life. I object.
6: Her list of extracurricular activities is impressive.
7: She was in a Ricky Martin video.
8: Aren't we always looking for diversity?
7: Welcome to Harvard.
4: Don't be scared. Everyone will love you.
2: Elle? I'm sorry, are you here to see me?
4: I go here.
2: You got into Harvard Law?
4: What, like it's hard?
3: I got a PhD from Berkeley.
9: MBA from Wharton. I've been deworming orphans in Somalia.
4: 2 weeks ago, I saw Cameron Diaz at Fred Siegel, and I talked her out of buying this truly heinous Angora sweater.
10: Malibu Barbie lives.
4: I've come to join your study group.
11: Our group is full.
4: Oh, is this like an RSVP thing?
11: No, it's like a smart people thing. I give her 2 more weeks.
4: What is this?
11: We're betting to see how much longer you're gonna last.
2: You're not smart enough, sweetie.
4: I'll show you how valuable Elle Woods can be.
12: MGM Pictures presents...
13: Do you have a resume? It's pink.
4: And it's scented. I think it gives it a little something extra.
12: A comedy about knowing who you are.
13: You think she just woke up one morning and said, I think I'll go to law school today.
12: And showing what you've got.
14: We're defending Brooke Window.
13: You can buy her exercise tapes on infomercials.
4: Wait! Exercise gives you endorphins. Endorphins make you happy. Happy people just don't shoot their husbands.
11: You're fired.
13: What?
11: I have new representation.
12: Reese Witherspoon.
4: Do you remember when we spent those 4 amazing hours in the hot tub after winter formal?
11: This is so much better than that.
12: Legally Blonde.
11: Oh, look how cute. There's like a judge in everything.
4: Not for Elle.
1: Legally Blonde, starring Reese Witherspoon and Matthew Davis, is showing at selected cinemas across the country this week.
15: This is eMovie Box.
1: Our next movie's called Tuner. In it, Academy Award-winning director Daniel Roer's first narrative feature, Leo Woodall stars as a gifted young piano tuner whose heightened sense of hearing draws the attention of criminals, who see his talents as useful for opening safes as for tuning steinways. With his once promising musical career over, he works across New York with his mentor, Harry Horovitch, played by Academy Award winner Dustin Hoffman, encountering a range of characters, including composition student Ruthie, with whom he forges an unexpected connection. Nicky's safe-cracking work threatens his budding romance with Ruthie and pulls him into increasingly dangerous territory, blending romance, drama, and the taut suspense of a heist thriller. In a moment, we'll chat with Leo Woodall, who plays Nicky White. But first, here's how it looks.
16: Excuse me?
17: Yes, ma'am?
16: The toilet's leaking. I'll give you an extra 100.
17: What'd she say?
18: She wants us to fix the toilet.
17: We're piano tuners. We fix pianos.
16: 200.
17: 500, we'll talk.
19: Harry Horowitz is piano tune and repair. This is Nicky. He is my apprentice. He has a hearing condition, but believe it or not, he's a virtuoso.
20: Virtuoso, huh?
19: Maybe you can inspire him.
18: Okay, thank you, Harry.
20: Close your eyes. What's this?
18: C, F sharp. E7 flat 9. F sharp, G, A sharp, B over D sharp.
20: You never take those out?
18: No.
19: I get hyperacusis. I'm allergic to loud noises.
18: Hello?
19: Can
2: You know how long you're gonna be? It's loud.
0: As long as it takes.
5: Unless you can open the safe.
0: Already?
5: If you want to make real money, give me a call.
18: Harry Horowitz.
14: The outstanding balance is $36,000.
20: Where are you gonna get all the money?
18: I'll figure it out. I got you something.
20: Don't do anything stupid. You understand?
18: Who are you?
21: Hey! Forget it. I'm done.
5: Harry, with your very special man and your girlfriend, she has beautiful hands.
0: What happened to you tonight? Open the safe. Open the safe. Open the safe.
21: I was just a piano tuner, man.
1: Leo Woodall spoke recently to eMovieBox film correspondent Nicola Hughes about his new film. Leo begins by describing the process of preparing to play Nicky.
22: The first thing I did was I was put in touch with a man called Alex Ruger, who has the condition, and he spoke to me at length, you know, very openly and vulnerably about his experience with developing it and then living with it, how that has affected him physically and socially and sort of spiritually. And then you know, I could apply all of that to Nicky. Because Nicky, in a way, is sort of, there's a lot of that character based on Alex and also Peter White, the piano tuner that Daniel met. That's where I began with prepping for Nicky.
23: And I read that Dustin Hoffman's quite a big improviser on set. Can you tell me about that first day shooting with him?
22: Wild. He's managed to kind of master letting go of his inhibitions and maybe like turning off a voice that stops you from, saying stuff. he loves telling stories, and he's so good at it. So it was a joy to just like sit there and be told stories by Dustin Hoffman.
23: Suited the character as well.
22: Yeah, it did.
23: And Havana's character and your character really bond over your love and knowledge of classical music. Is there a genre of music you feel similarly passionate about?
22: Yeah, I mean, I don't really think of it as a genre. I love the Beatles and I love Oasis and I love Alt-J and Nick Mulvey and Amy Winehouse. I don't know if they will fall into the same, they don't really fall into the same genres, but I love music. I couldn't imagine my life without music.
23: And you got to play a 3-minute piece in this film. How was the prep work for that?
22: Extensive, lots of work. I didn't have any real experience with a piano before the movie. So I did months of training to kind of get to a passable level for that scene.
23: And the film asked the question, if you kind of lost your creative outlet, what would you become? If you weren't able to act anymore, what do you reckon you'd be doing?
22: Something sporty, maybe. I love sport. So maybe something in sport.
23: Yeah.
22: Yeah. Or maybe a stuntman. At least then you can kind of still be on set and around it. And you get to just do a bunch of stunts.
23: And on set, what was the vibe like off camera? Did you get to spend much time with the whole cast?
22: Yeah, I mean, we had a lot of time to hang out. And it was kind of like making three different movies, because, you know, I had all the stuff with Dustin and sometimes Toba too, and then Havana, And then Lior and Gil and Nissan for all the heist stuff. And they were such a laugh. I loved hanging out with those guys.
23: And finally, as sound design plays such an integral part of this film, it must have been amazing to see the final product. Have you seen it, and what was it like?
22: I've seen it, and it's extraordinary what Johnny Byrne has done with that design. It elevates the movie, it elevates my performance. It's kind of, it's invaluable to what the film is.
23: I think that's all we've got time for, but thank you so much for chatting to me.
22: Lovely chatting to you.
23: And all the best. Yeah, good luck with it. Yeah.
22: See you next time.
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3: We want to let people know about how complicated the process of supplying medication to patients is because of the extensive clinical checks that are required. And just to sort of let people know that when they come into hospital, if they can bring their own medication in, that would be really helpful because it makes our job a lot easier. And when it comes to going home from hospital and being discharged, that there can sometimes be a delay in providing the discharge medications. And to just reassure patients and people, visitors, etc., to know that the reason why there is that delay is because we want to make sure that the medications are correct and we want to make sure that they're 100% safe. And so that's why we do take that extra time to build in the safety checks.
4: 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So I put my detective hat on to find the healthier choices. Woohoo! Found one, Mum! 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
7: Welcome back. Our next movie's called My Mother's Wedding. In this heartfelt and funny story, three sisters, played by Scarlett Johansson, Sienna Miller and Emily Beecham, return to their childhood home for a momentous occasion, the third wedding of their twice-widowed mother, played by Kristen Scott Thomas. Over the weekend, the family gathers to celebrate the new marriage, but mother and daughters alike are forced to revisit the past and confront the future, all with the help from a colourful group of unexpected wedding guests. Here's how it looks.
8: As the youngest,
9: at least celebrate it before your daughters.
10: I like to propose a toast.
8: Come on.
10: Go for it. Mummy, tonight is your last night as a Munson.
9: What? You're not going to change your name again.
8: Mrs. Geoffrey Loveglove.
9: Stop it. Beautiful name. It's not his fault.
8: So Mummy Loveglove.
11: You could take over from here, Sean. Dangerous mission tomorrow. I've got to get my mother down the aisle and deal with my sisters.
8: Who is an usher?
12: Where on earth can the bridesmaids be?
13: Me! Me!
8: Oh, Katie.
9: Jack, thank God you're here. Everyone wishes it was you two getting married tomorrow.
11: We are happy as it is, Mum.
8: I told you not to come.
14: Oh, careful, it's quite heavy.
9: I thought you were still married. So you want my permission for my daughter to become your official mistress?
10: I think you're looking for a father figure.
8: It's pretty bloody obvious.
9: I don't care for my husband shagging half of London. Tomorrow's Mum's Day and we can't ruin it.
15: Bring me my women!
8: Wanker. I mean, bloody hell, a third husband.
9: Caught up with me.
10: Daddy number three.
9: Two for me.
8: I mean, what has happened to our mother? Why on earth would she choose him?
9: There you go again. Tell me, Victoria Frost, of your numerous successful marriages.
8: I have never pretended to be anything but myself.
9: That's the famous actress. This is my wedding.
8: Pull yourselves together.
9: I brought you up to be women, not just daughters. Your fathers gave their lives for their country, but they were not the perfect men you imagine. And you have never let go of them.
11: Jack, I cannot make a decision about us. I've had an awful day.
9: We need to talk. You never want to talk.
8: They don't take me seriously as a person. They think I'm just some showgirl.
16: Oh, my God! Oh. No, I'm in the wrong room.
8: Jesus, Jeff!
9: People pay good money to see this.
8: Oh.
9: I know you all think Jeff is dull, but he is the man I love. He makes me happy. Which, when you all eventually grow up, you will learn is the most important thing.
7: My Mother's Wedding stars Scarlett Johansson, Sienna Miller, Emily Beecham, Frida Pinto and Kristen Scott Thomas. And it's showing in cinemas across the country this week.

0: This is eMovie Books.
1: 300 years ago, it was written that a great hero would protect our world. The hero and his mighty companion would finally put aside their differences and finally work together to... is this the right scroll? The legend speaks of an all-powerful compass. But luckily, in the hands of our heroes, the compass will never be disturbed. And it'll never disrupt time and space.
2: Look! The compass!
3: A cat?
4: It's here. Bring it to me! It will be mine!
1: We're doomed.

0: My grandma's done more to save the world than you two.
1: How about we sacrifice the cat?

0: Up next, it's a great thrill for me to see one of my favourite actors of all time on the big screen where he belongs. The movie's called Moss and Freud. In 2002, renowned figurative artist Lucian Freud, who famously turned down sitters like Princess Diana, asked model Kate Moss to sit for him. The result was Naked Portrait 2002, a striking full-length painting of a naked and heavily pregnant Moss laying on a narrow cot. Beyond the canvas, the experience blossomed into a deep, surprising friendship and a mutual respect for vulnerability. This biopic tells the story of how Moss stepped away from her frantic, high-profile party lifestyle to bare her soul to Freud's exacting creative vision. Directed and written by James Lucas, the film is backed by executive producer Kate Moss herself. Here's how it looks.
1: Could you imagine anything more beautiful? I think a painting could be good.
2: But you think you have the time? I'm quite aware of what a busy life you must lead.
3: Lucian, I like the idea of truth.
1: If I am to paint you, I need

0: Absolute commitment.
1: Where did all this interest come from?
2: It's totally unbound by convention.
3: Is there no one out there good enough for you?
0: We are late. Do you treat all this as some kind of game? 3 evenings a week is all I ask, and to be on time.
4: This. Some of them are long-term relationships.
0: So what?
1: The painter must think of everything he sees as being there entirely for his own use and pleasure. Is that what I'm here for? To be used by you.
0: What happens here is all that matters.

And that favourite actor of mine, Derek Jacobi, joins Ellie Bamber in this movie. And Mawson Freud is showing in selected cinemas across the country this week.

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1: Promote an event on HRB by sending us the details to hrbdiary@hrbasingstoke.co.uk.
3: Yeah. Hey, it's Serena Carpenter.
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6: Welcome back. Our last movie for today is called Power Ballad. We'll hear from its star, Paul Rudd, and the director in just a moment. But first, when Rick, played by Paul Rudd, a past in his prime wedding singer, meets fading boy band star Danny, played by Nick Jonas, during a gig, the two bond over music and a late night jam session. But when Danny turns one of Rick's songs into the hit that reignites his career, Rick sets out to reclaim the recognition he believes he deserves, even if it means risking everything he cares about. From writer-director John Carney, Power Ballad is a feel-good story about music, self-respect, friendship, and the price of ambition. Paul Rudd and the director of Power Ballad, John Carney, will join us in just a moment. But first, here's how it looks.
7: So where do you guys see yourselves in 20 years' time?
8: Madison Square Garden.
9: Gary and Gene, congratulations. Come on, girls, you're going to be late.
10: You still got it, baby.
11: Guess who's going to be at this wedding?
12: Danny Wilson, the childhood friend of the groom's.
13: You guys sound great.
14: Rick, I want to show you something.
9: I mean, it's okay.
14: I got to present my label with some new material.
9: We are here. We are drinking.
15: Let's write a boy band song right now.
16: Baby, your love just drives me crazy.
17: How to write a song without you.
18: Yeah, I like that.
17: Cause every song I ever wrote in my life is about you.
14: So good.
19: The former boy band star back with his new single.
14: You don't recognize it?
10: Should I?
11: Great tune. Big hit.
14: I wrote it.
10: Are you going to be rich?
11: Don't call my office again.
14: He's stolen your song, but you've no recording of it, and no one, including your own bandmates, has ever heard it.
17: It's about you.
10: Who is it about?
14: It's about you, of course.
10: We got robbed. What are you going to do?
14: Time for a little payback.
11: Big time. What about me, Mabel? I can't just leave her here.
15: You're really killing the momentum.
14: What do you want, Rick?
12: The truth.
11: When will the violence be starting?
9: What violence?
14: You seemed real.
12: I am real.
14: Are you?
6: Paul Rudd and John Carney spoke recently with eMovie Box film correspondent Nicola Hughes about their new film. Paul begins by describing what drew him to the role of Rick.
9: Well, it's John. I mean, when I got the script and said John Carney is directing this, I read it immediately, and I love his films and have wanted to work with him for a while. And so I read it. I loved the script. It was a no-brainer. And it was also something that I foresaw as being challenging and fun and a unique experience. And it shot in Dublin. which, I mean, who doesn't want to come here for a few months and work?
4: And John, what was it about Paul that made him the perfect Rick Power?
13: The fact that he said yes. I mean, Paul Rudd has been, we've been watching him for 20, like my family are obsessed by Paul Rudd. So the second I heard his name, I was like, yes. Mm-hmm. Like, it was just... and then on top of that, we started Zooming and it was like the music that he's into and obscure 80s bands that I thought I only knew. He's like finishing the sentence of like, do you like Level 42, the song, The Chinese Way? I was like, you know The Chinese Way by Level 4? Like just mad stuff, just really interesting connections. And also the fact that there's... You know, Paul's got Eddie Vedder, rock star, Bono vibes about him when you hang out with him.
9: I'm very different than in this interview.
13: He could just as easily step into a rock star, you know. And film, movie stars, rock stars, there's a lot in common.
4: I'm sure. And John, your projects revolve a lot around music and our connection that we have to particular songs or artists. And I wonder if you could tell me what it is that you love about exploring this relationship on film.
13: Yeah, I think it's probably to do with music being there at every nice juncture of my short life so far. You know, all of the nice things that happened, there was music playing. Like, if I think about it, back in the 80s, just every person I met, there was a soundtrack going on. At all of the nice, and I don't know whether it was the music that led me to make a nice decision or the right decision at the time, or whether there was the reverse of that. But you know, those highs that I can remember always had a soundtrack, and I'm trying to relive them in my movies now.
4: And Dublin has such a rich musical heritage. Paul, did you get to experience any of that when you were filming there?
9: Well, we saw Stephen Wilson Jr., who's actually not even from here. That was about the only live music we really...
13: Yeah.
9: I got to see... I've seen many...
13: So no.
9: Many bands here before, and this was not the only time I've been here, so no, not this go-round, no.
13: But we met Bono and hung out with him, which was pretty cool for...
9: Yeah, that's not so bad. That's a pretty good
13: He's
9: a
13: pretty good musician.
4: That's a pretty good take. Okay, do you have any favorite Irish phrases or lingo that you kind of adopted into your everyday?
9: That I adopted and used? No, I mean, the Irish always say thanks a mil, which is a great. I think I've caught myself saying that, and not in a way of trying to sound Irish. It just when you're here, it sometimes just comes out. Thanks a mil.
4: John, what's your favorite things about filming in Ireland?
13: I think that I'm home and close to the family and all of the things that are my comfort zones. And I feel like it's nice to be a filmmaker that doesn't take filmmaking too seriously so that it completely overshadows your life. I'm not crazy when that happens. So I like to be able to go home, see the kids, be a dad, empty the dishwasher, then have my wife refill it then again according to the way she likes to fill the dishwasher, be a guy and then go in and make a film in the morning and not, you know, make sure that the life overlaps a little bit like that with the job. So making films in Ireland is perfect for me because I can, the films are just an extension of what I'm doing anyway here.
4: Oh, that's lovely. And I have to ask about Nick Jonas now. So Paul, were you nervous to do a duet with him, because you sing not just any song, you sing Stevie Wonder together.
9: Yeah, makes sense. I don't know if I was really particularly nervous any more than I would be with anyone else, but I not really. I was more excited about filming the scene, and I just figured it would be kind of funny and hilarious that I was singing a Stevie Wonder song with Nick Jonas. Had taken everything out of the film, just like, you know, life is strange.
4: Yeah, one of my favorite parts of the film was towards the end. You get into a little plunge pool or hot tub with him, and you're fully clothed.
9: Yeah. Yeah.
4: Yeah. Was he like fun on set?
9: Nick?
4: Yeah.
9: Was Nick fun on set? Yeah, Nick is. I really liked working with Nick. Nick and I got on really well. We didn't know each other before this, but it was. And you know, the scenes where we were kind of meeting and playing music together, and those are the first things that we shot. So, it was a great experience. And he's a really interesting guy and very in his head and kind of keeps to himself, but really cares about all of this and is really talented. And I really enjoyed working with him. It was fun. We had a good time.
4: Except
9: sitting together in that little hot tub. That was just
13: with your clothes.
9: Drenched. That all night in wet clothes. That's not fun.
4: Your first scenes together, when you're like tinkering away on instruments and playing music together, was any of that improvised or was that quite structured? Because it came across like quite organically.
9: I mean, it was kind of, yeah, I think we tweaked it a little bit, but I mean, I think the song, you had the music.
13: Yeah, it was kind of a mix, actually. But like, from my perspective, is the second that Paul and Nick met, and you kind of don't know really how it'll be, and you can't guarantee that there's going to be a vibe or chemistry or whatever, either platonic or romantic or however, whatever movie you're doing, when you put the two actors together, you're kind of like, oh, Jesus. And then sometimes it happens and sometimes it doesn't. And so they were very natural together. So I think there was quite a bit of my just saying, just make this next scene up a little bit. And I think I'd throw in some lines off camera, but they were, they just got on well and there was a good vibe between them. And that's palpable on camera.
9: And sometimes I think sitting at the piano and do that stuff, there was a lot of kind of just riffing around on that part. Yeah.
4: Perfect. And John, when I was watching the film, I wrote down some of the dialogue that I loved. And one of the lines was, you seemed real, but you were just out of context. That's so great. When you're writing, do you have moments where you kind of step back and you go, I think I've just nailed that?
13: Yeah, that was a good line, but it was more about, I think I've met a lot of people and, you know, when you meet, I don't know. It's interesting. Yeah, it's like what? When do you really truly know a person? Is it when they're in their own comfort zone or whatever? But it certainly nailed the disappointment that Rick had for that character, because he's not wrong about the Nick Jonas character all the way along. He's saying he's a good guy. I know. If I can get back to that night, I know he's a good guy, and the truth of it is, I think in our film, is that he is a good guy, but he was out of context. And actually the real person, that your actions are who you are. And, you know, you can say, you know, that wasn't me, or I want to be better. But what you do is how you're evaluated in the real world. And I think it's a shocking revelation for Paul's character in the film to go, you know what? I was wrong about you. You weren't actually, you weren't really the guy I thought you were. That's kind of a, I'm glad you like that line. That's good.
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1: On the Sky News Centre at 11, a Canadian man's pleaded guilty to selling poisonous substances to people who killed themselves. 14 charges concern Canadian victims, but a court in Ontario heard Kenneth Law sent 330 shipments to the UK, and prosecutors think 79 British nationals died as a result. They'll be taken into the wider case. Our reporter Molly Malone explains why he won't be extradited.
2: The fear of the authorities in response to the calls from those families have been the prospect of kind of double jeopardy laws, i.e. Kenneth Law being convicted of similar crimes in another country and not being able potentially to then be extradited to the UK or face that extradition being blocked.
1: Two men in their early 20s have been jailed for a fatal crash while driving at almost 140 miles per hour in a 30 zone. They inhaled laughing gas in Manchester in March, hitting Sylvester Abayomi's car. Vladimir Putin's dismissed an assessment, including by EU leaders, that a drone which hit a block of flats in Romania was Russian.
3: Ursula von der Leyen was not, after all, in Romania, nor did she examine the wreckage of this drone. No one can say what origin a particular aircraft has until it has been examined.
1: Two people were hurt in the eastern city of Galati. Both Russian and Ukrainian drones have strayed into the airspace of neighbouring European countries during the war. South East Water says around 800 homes and businesses in Kent are still without water. 500 of those are in the Whitstable area. The company says supplies have been restored to almost 6,500 customers so far. It's blamed incredibly high demand during the hot weather. Sport, and England forward Anthony Gordon signed a five-year contract with Barcelona. His near £70 million move from Newcastle was due to be unveiled a lot earlier, but there were hold-ups with the paperwork. And Novak Djokovic is out of the French Open tennis. He was beaten by 19-year-old João Fonseca.
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0: The Big Wheel Bike Ride is back at the War Memorial Park on Sunday the 14th of June. 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Over the past 20 plus years, this much-loved event has raised thousands of pounds for St Michael's Hospice, and now is your chance to join in, make a difference and enjoy an unforgettable day for 2026. 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
4: 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We have three theatres and two endoscopy suites. We cater for about 1,100 patients a month, which is about 13,000 patients a year. And it ranges from children as young as one to adults that could be 100 plus. A range of operations from ear, nose and throat, gynaecology, orthopaedics, general surgery, pain, dental, then through to endoscopy, which can be colonoscopies, sigmoidoscopies, bronchoscopies, a whole range of things. And we also have some outpatient services as well. It's very busy, and probably a lot of people, I don't think, realise how busy we are. As I say, it's 1,200 patients a month, and that's sort of between 250, 300 patients a week we can be seeing through these doors, so it is very busy. It allows patients that need to be in hospital and staying in hospital to be cared for in the right facilities, obviously main theatre and seafloor and other areas, so the Diagnostic and Treatment Centre can then just do the outpatients and the patients that need 1, 2, 3 night stays. So it means it's sort of a better utilisation of facilities all round.

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2: Across the UK, 1.2 million people are affected by COPD, including me. COPD exacerbations account for 1 in 8 UK hospital admissions. It's thought that malnutrition affects 1 in 3 inpatients and 1 in 5 outpatients with COPD. This can develop gradually over several years or quickly with exacerbations. Low BMI and low muscle mass contribute to poorer outcomes. Appropriate nutrition, it's claimed, can make a difference. Consultant dietitian Anne Holdaway is from the Malnutrition Pathway.
3: We know it can affect the frequency of exacerbations. We know that if they're well nourished, they're less likely to go into hospital. And if they're well nourished and go into hospital, they're more likely to get home quicker than if they were undernourished. As COPD progresses, then symptoms such as breathlessness can become worse. And we know that breathlessness in particular can really impact on the enjoyment of food and eating and drinking. Symptoms like dry mouth that might be associated with the use of oxygen therapy can also make eating and drinking difficult. Poor nutrition, so not being able to eat and drink enough, can affect how well you can participate in everyday activities because it can affect your overall strength and well-being.
2: And how can someone with COPD identify that they are malnourished?
3: Monitoring weight and looking out for unplanned weight loss is probably the sort of two areas I would say that individuals with COPD should be on the lookout for. And equally for those who are caring for individuals with COPD is to know if there is any weight loss. And if you haven't got a set of scales at home and it's not easy to weigh yourself, then keeping an eye on how well your clothes fit or how your jewellery is fitting can be an indicator of the unplanned weight loss.
2: I understand you've recently chaired a panel of experts to update guidance for clinicians and patients on nutrition for COPD patients that's been endorsed by professional and patient organisations. What do you cover?
3: The Managing Malnutrition in COPD guidance was established to try and help healthcare professionals provide good nutritional advice at the earliest opportunity, so that nutrition is part of that holistic assessment. Many healthcare professionals, including doctors, don't receive nutrition training within their careers, so there's straightforward step-by-step guide for the healthcare professionals to follow so they can implement that in practice. When patients are coming in for review, they can be checking their weight and their body mass index and looking out for problems that might be interfering with intake. But what's also key within the resources is the patient materials. Self-management is becoming more and more crucial. The more you can do to help yourself by keeping a check on your weight, by thinking about the food on your plate, is it a balanced meal? If it's not a balanced meal, then look at the resources because they tell you how you can make your meal balanced, how you might need to increase your protein through selecting certain foods. Eating more protein can actually help with your muscle mass, your strength of your muscles, which in turn help keep your muscles strong, not only for physical activity, but also for breathing and also for fighting off infections so you don't get an exacerbation. There are specific resources and top tips for patients and their carers about how you can adjust your diet to make up for any dietary deficit that may be arising because of that poor appetite or the inability to eat and drink as normal.
2: My grateful thanks to Anne Holdaway. To find out more and link through to the Malnutrition Pathway to access the guidance on COPD and nutrition, visit our website, wordonhealth.com. 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

0: 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It's the evening mix. It's just heading up for 1:30. It's time to check out the local news headlines.
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2: And in today's local news, a man has been jailed for 7 days and banned from a string of shops after stealing more than £100 of goods from a Fleet petrol station. Lloyd

0: 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And in local cricket, Basingstoke and North Hants have their season up and running with their first win points on the board in both the Southern Premier League and the T20 Cup. They followed up a surprise 2-1 win over T20 holders St Cross Simondians with an equally important 6-wicket victory over Havant, which moved them off the Division 1 basement.
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0: The Bluebell Cafe is for people with dementia and their carers, together with anyone who is lonely and would like some company. 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
1: On the Sky News Centre at midnight, a Canadian man's admitted aiding suicides by selling poisons online. Kenneth Law pleaded guilty to 14 charges, all linked to victims in Canada. Authorities in the UK have also connected the 60-year-old to 79 people who died here. But he won't be extradited. David Parfitt's son Thomas was 22 when he's said to have taken a lethal substance sold by Law.
2: He was charging the equivalent of around £50. For the poison, probably making £40 profit. So I think he valued my son's life at about the equivalent of £40.
1: Donald Trump's been meeting advisers in the White House to make a final decision on whether to extend the ceasefire with Iran. The US president's repeated demands that Tehran must end its nuclear program. Two men who filmed themselves speeding at over 130 miles per hour in a 30 zone have been jailed for a crash which killed a man in Manchester. Driver Uwais Hussain and passenger Usman Mahmoud inhaled laughing gas and ran a red light, hitting Sylvester Abayomi's car in March. We voiced some quotes from the victim impact statement read in court by his partner Denise Doyle.
3: Sylvester was simply on his way to work, an ordinary, hard-working man. He should have returned home to me safely that day because of your actions he never did. You left Sylv to die alone. You did not show him even a shred of compassion or humanity.
1: NATO believes a drone which hit a Romanian tower block came from Russia. Two people were injured in the eastern city of Galati on Thursday night. A child's among three people who died after falling from a flat in South London. Their deaths in Elephant and Castle on Wednesday are being treated as unexpected. And in sport, Anthony Gordon has completed his near £70 million transfer from Newcastle to Barcelona. The England forward spoke excellent Spanish during his media conference. He explains he'd been learning the language as he'd always dreamed of signing for the club. That's the latest. I'm Laura Safe.
0: 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With Vernon Pierce.

Good evening and welcome to The Chill Zone with me, Vernon Pierce. More laid-back music, less chat, to help you unwind at the end of a busy day. So sit back and relax, and if you fall asleep during the programme, don't worry. 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

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Good night and sweet dreams.

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12: From our studios at Basingstoke and North Hampshire Hospital, online, around the hospital, and across Basingstoke on DAB, this is HRB.
13: From the Sky News Centre at 1, a Canadian man's pleaded guilty to selling poisonous substances to people who killed themselves. 14 charges concern Canadian victims, but a court in Ontario heard Kenneth Law sent 330 shipments to the UK. Prosecutors think 79 British nationals died as a result. They'll be taken into the wider case. Our reporter Molly Malone explains why he won't be extradited.
14: The fear of the authorities in response to the calls from those families have been the prospect of kind of double jeopardy laws, i.e. Kenneth Law being convicted of similar crimes in another country and not being able potentially to then be extradited to the UK or face that extradition being blocked.
13: Donald Trump's been meeting advisers to make a final decision on whether to extend the ceasefire with Iran. The US president wants the Strait of Hormuz open and for the Iranians to remove any remaining mines in the shipping channel. He's also reiterated Tehran must never have a nuclear weapon. Vladimir Putin's insisted there's no way to tell without evidence whether it was a Russian drone which crashed into flats in Romania on Thursday night, injuring two people. Keir Starmer's condemned Russia. Southeast Water says around 800 homes and businesses in Kent are without water. 500 of those are in the Whitstable area. The company says supplies have been restored to almost 6,500 customers, though. Sport, and Anthony Gordon says that he's always dreamed of being a Barcelona player,